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1: Clear tonight, a low of 0. Tomorrow, a mix of sun and cloud with a gusting wind, a high of 21. Showers for Sunday night, then on Monday it'll be partly sunny with a high of 9. Tuesday we'll have a mix of sun and cloud, a high of 7. Current weather conditions can be found anytime on the Low and Body Shop weather page on your Steinbeck online app. I'm Judy Peters.
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6: Clear tonight, a low of 0. Tomorrow, a mix of sun and cloud with a gusting wind, a high of 21. Showers for Sunday night, then on Monday it'll be partly sunny with a high of 9. Tuesday, we'll have a mix of sun and cloud, a high of 7. Current weather conditions can be found anytime on the Low and Body Shop weather page on your Steinbeck Online app. I'm Judy Peters.
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7: Hi there, my friend. 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

0: here on Heart of the South, we're currently in a mini-series of programs of concerts coming our way this spring. And our listeners in Manitoba and in Minnesota will want to take special note that we just received a pair of tickets for the Wisconsin Gospel Music Festival. It's coming up starting Thursday night, runs through till next Saturday morning, and your chance to win will be just a little bit later on here on Heart of the South. And again, that music festival coming up Thursday through Saturday. The rest of the concerts we'll be talking about on the program this weekend will be coming our way in June. And there's lots of things coming up. There's a couple of music festivals in Manitoba, a big music festival coming to Central Alberta, and a group called the Liberty Quartet touring Alberta as well. And just after June's music festivals wrap up, there's a couple of gospel music cruises happening, and both are going to Alaska. So lots of chances to hear gospel music all over the Heart of the South listening area. And we'll tell you all about those concerts throughout the program this weekend. Well, Canada's Double Portion is just leaving this weekend on a tour of Ontario and the Maritimes. They're here to sing for us, getting the music rolling right after this.
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0: This weekend on Heart of the South, it's the great Wisconsin Gospel Music Festival ticket giveaway. That music festival coming up starting Thursday night, running through Saturday morning in Lake Delton, Wisconsin. And as Heart of the South is airing this weekend, Canada's Double Portion on their way through Ontario on their Eastern Canadian tour. And as they navigate their way through Eastern Canada, here's a song about navigating our way through life, be right or be

0: Right or Be Left. That's music of Canada's Double Portion. And again, Canada's Double Portion in Ontario this weekend, but by next weekend, they'll be singing in the Maritimes. You'll find the entire schedule at heartofthesouth.ca. Now, in the middle of all that is the Wisconsin Gospel Music Festival. We've been talking about all through these spring months. Great lineup of Southern Gospel artists, as well as groups like Phillips, Craig, and Dean. And if you would like to win a pair of tickets to the Wisconsin Gospel Music Festival, your chance is right now. Swing over to our website, heartofthesouth.ca. In the top right is a button that says Enter This Weekend's Contest. Fill in the information and send it to us. The first person to do so wins a pair of tickets for the entire weekend of the Wisconsin Gospel Music Festival, starting Thursday night in Lake Delton, Wisconsin. Moving into June, the first weekend in June is the Deer Valley Meadows Gospel Music Weekend. And headlining that event is gospel music singer, songwriter, and comedian Tim Lovelace. He wrote a song some time ago called Don't Sit in My Pew, a song that kind of pokes a little bit of fun at some of the habits we might have around church attendance and so on. I talked to Tim Lovelace about the song.
1: Well, yeah, Don't Sit in My Pew is kind of based on a one half of it was on one story that really happened. Somebody ran somebody out pew, and then the other half was in the kitchen. That happened to me one time. I just put it all together, made a song out of it. But I love, you know, I write serious songs, but I give them to serious singers. I save the ignorant ones for myself. But I'm actually a Day Wind staff writer, and I really appreciate everything, Rick Shelton, everything they do. And I love laying ignorance on everybody.
0: That's Tim Lovelace. He's scheduled to be at the Deer Valley Meadows Gospel Music Weekend, the first weekend in June.

just about as tall as a flea when one of those deacons walked up and handed me a brown, ice-cold metal folding chair. So I sat out there in the aisle and listened to the choir sing, "I Shall Not Be Moved," while the preacher preached a fine sermon on "Like a Tree Planted by the Water." Then he looked right at me and he

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Don't sing so loud. 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But most of all,

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1: Don't Sit in My Pew. That's music of Tim Lovelace joined by his wife, Mary Alice. And he will be singing at the Deer Valley Meadows Gospel Music Weekend, June 5th, 6th, and 7th. Joining Tim Lovelace on stage is the Liberty Quartet. And the Liberty Quartet, in preparation for this program and the program still to come where we want to feature their music, sent me not one, not two, but three albums. This song's off their project called Living Free. It's called The Beauty of His Grace.
2: Struggling and striving

The Beauty of His Grace. That's music of the Liberty Quartet from their 2024 album called Living Free. And they are in the lineup to sing at the Deer Valley Meadows Gospel Music Weekend just east of Red Deer, the first weekend in June. From there, by the way, the Liberty Quartet doing a tour of Alberta. They're in Barrhead on Monday, June 8th, Grand Prairie, Wednesday, June 10th, Whitecourt, Thursday the 11th, Camrose, Friday the 12th, Calgary, Saturday the 13th, and in Lethbridge on Sunday, June 14th. What else is happening across our listening area? We'll take a look at that on the Southern Gospel Concert Connection coming up next, and then it's music by the Amendrudes. Welcome to the Southern Gospel Concert Connection, our weekly 60-second look at Manitoba Gospel Concerts, right here on Golden West Radio. Well, this month of May is looking rather quiet at the moment, but June has a bunch of stuff coming up. Take note that the South Oaks Gospel Music Festival runs Saturday, June 13th through Sunday the 14th. And in concert this year, the Amos Stolzfus family from Pennsylvania, Dan and Amanda Esch, also from Pennsylvania, Christ Our Cornerstone, Danny and Nellie Redekop, the Waldner Family Gospel, and Free Indeed, consisting of Mark and Margaret Elias. It all happens at Southeast Concrete Pumping on Road 25 North, and that's just 5 minutes southwest of Grunthal. 2 weekends after that, the Thousand Oaks Gospel Camp comes to the Winkler Park and Exhibition Grounds. A full lineup of music, June 26th through 28th, a Thousand Oaks Gospel Camp coming to Winkler. And that's our look at the Southern Gospel Concert Connection. If you want more information on those concerts, the place to go is our website, heartofthesouth.ca. That's heartofthesouth.ca. Let's get back to music. We're looking at concerts coming our way in June, and the Deer Valley Meadows is one of Alberta's biggest gospel music festivals. It happens June 5, 6, and 7. In concert at that event, the Amendrudes. Here they come, a song called I Wanna Go.

0: I Wanna Go. That's music of the Amandrudes, one of seven artists coming to sing at the Deer Valley Meadows Gospel Music Weekend. Three in Company scheduled to be there as well. Here they come with He Keeps Me Singing.
1: There's

He Keeps Me Singing, that's music of Three and Company, and they are in the lineup of the Deer Valley Meadows Gospel Music Weekend. Well, joining Three and Company, Tim Lovelace, the Liberty Quartet, and the rest of the artists singing at the Deer Valley Meadows Gospel Music Weekend are the Pilkey Sisters. Here they come with a song that's a great prayer for the country of Canada. It's called My Song for Canada.

My Song for Canada. That's music of the Pilkey Sisters. And they, along with Tim Lovelace, the Amandrudes, and the Liberty Quartet, all singing at the Deer Valley Meadows Gospel Music Weekend coming to Alex, Alberta, June 5, 6, and 7. 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

0: 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Well, the Fair Family Band's in that lineup as well. In fact, they're organizing the event. They're going to sing for us right after this.
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4: Clear tonight, a low of 0. Tomorrow, a mix of sun and cloud with a gusting wind, a high of 21. Showers for Sunday night, then on Monday it'll be partly sunny with a high of 9. Tuesday, we'll have a mix of sun and cloud, a high of 7. Current weather conditions can be found anytime on the Low and Body Shop weather page on your Steinbach online app. I'm Judy Peters.
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0: We're looking at groups coming to sing in Alberta in June. June 5, 6, and 7 is the Deer Valley Meadows Gospel Music Weekend at the Deer Valley Meadows Campground just east of Red Deer. And the group organizing it is singing there as well, the Fair Family Band. Here they come. The dad of the bunch, James Fair, leading the way with Give Them All to Jesus. Are you-

0: Give Them All to Jesus. That's music of the Fair Family Band off their album The Sunny Side. Now, they are organizing the Deer Valley Meadows Gospel Music Weekend, singing there as well. 3 weekends later, they're scheduled to sing at the Thousand Oaks Gospel Camp coming to Winkler, Manitoba. That's Friday, June 26th through Sunday, June 28th. 2 weeks after that, they're scheduled to sing at the Love Gospel Jamboree coming to the Love Gospel Jamboree Park. That's just a little bit west of Nipawin, Saskatchewan. Well, I just got word that the Three Heath Brothers, who have done a couple of our tours for One Hope Canada over the last couple of years, are coming to sing in North Dakota. Wednesday, June 24th, 7 o'clock at Century Baptist Church in Bismarck, North Dakota. Now, we've got the Three Heath Brothers coming up with a song called Ever Since. I talked to Nicholas Heath about who joined him in writing the song.
1: Ever Since was one that I was privileged to write with Tim Lovelace. Okay. And, yeah, Tim's a great guy. We've known him over the years. Very kind gentleman. He actually came to our house and got to write it there that night. And it was a lot of fun to just take an idea that I had, which was I basically had the chorus. And then he helped me flesh it out to make it more of a story about my personal faith walk. Because I haven't, you know, growing up in church, hadn't really done a lot of crazy things or been through a lot of hard times. So it was just about, you know, I grew up hearing all about you. And now I've, you know, basically a personal salvation story for me in that I grew up hearing about you, but it wasn't until I knew you personally that my life changed forever. And so that's kind of how the story of Ever Since happened. And that's kind of what the song is about. Yeah.
0: That's Nicholas Heath, joined here by his twin brothers, Christian and Clayton. I grew

ever since. That's music of the Three Heath Brothers. Our Manitoba listeners got to meet them a year ago. Well, a couple of years ago, actually, as well. And if you want to see them in concert, they're about 5 hours from the border, singing in Bismarck, North Dakota, Wednesday, June 24th. Well, just after that Three Heath Brothers concert in Bismarck, North Dakota, is the Thousand Oaks Gospel Camp in Winkler, Manitoba. The Glory Bound Quartet scheduled to be there. Here they come, a song called Some

0: Some Glad Day, that's music of the Glory Bound Quartet. And if you enjoyed that music, your chance to see them is at the Winkler Park in Winkler, Manitoba, at the Thousand Oaks Gospel Camp the final weekend of June. They're also scheduled to sing at the Love Gospel Jamboree coming to Love, Saskatchewan, July 10th, 11th, and 12th. We'll look at some of the other artists coming to sing at the Love Gospel Jamboree as we kick off Hour 2. Our next package of music will feature more artists coming to sing at the Thousand Oaks Gospel Camp the last weekend of June in Winkler, Manitoba.
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0: We're featuring songs of groups singing at the Thousand Oaks Gospel Camp coming to Winkler, Manitoba, the last weekend in June. Well, Don Dirksen makes his home near Île-de-Chêne, Manitoba, just south of Winnipeg, and he's scheduled to sing at the Thousand Oaks Gospel Camp as well. He's coming up with a song that Greater Vision took to the top five, a song he didn't when he could have passed by. It was written by Rodney Griffin.
2: It's a song that kind of a tongue twister, and I wrote it after hearing a Phil Hoskins sermon. He pastors up in Kingsport, Tennessee, great preacher friend of ours, and he talked about how things change when Jesus passes by. No one's ever the same. You ever notice that in the scripture? And I thought, you know what?

0: As he was preaching that night, he was finishing up, just a rhythm started kind of creating itself in my mind, and he didn't when he could have passed by. He didn't when he could have passed by. And I thought, well, that'd be a neat song. So kind of created the song, and we recorded it and put it on our The Only Way project, and it's doing great.
1: That's Rodney Griffin, and of course, Rodney's group, Greater Vision, took the song to number 4 in April of 2013. Don Dirksen recorded it too. It's on his album, Look to God.

didn't. When He Could Have Passed By. That's music of Don Dirksen, a Greater Vision song going back to 2013. Don Dirksen scheduled to sing at the Thousand Oaks Gospel Camp coming to Winkler June 26th through the 28th. Well, the group Boundless Love scheduled to be there as well. The group consists of Neil and Hilda Reimer and their family, along with Jeff and Anita Reimer and their family. This is a song the Collingsworth family charted back in May of 2015. In this recording, Anita Reimer gets the feature solo. When

It Matters to the Master, that's music of Boundless Love, a group based out of southeastern Manitoba, scheduled to be singing at the Thousand Oaks Gospel Camp coming to Winkler June 26th through the 28th. By the way, I do believe the Gospel Music Festival is coming to Manitoba, namely the South Oaks Gospel Festival near the community of Grunthal, June 13 and 14, and the Thousand Oaks Gospel Camp coming to Winkler, June 26th through the 28th, are free admission, with an offering collected to help cover the costs of the event. Well, just after that Thousand Oaks Gospel Camp wraps up, way out on the West Coast, the Collingsworth family, Greater Vision, and comedian Dennis Swanberg getting on board the Inspiration Encounter cruise, leaving out of Seattle and heading to Alaska. Here's a song the Collingsworth family had at number 22 back in April. We'll understand it better by and by, and Heaven's Jubilee.

0: We'll understand it better by and by in Heaven's Jubilee. That's music of the Cullingsworth family off their album Classics and Hymns, and they've recently come fairly close to the heart of the South listening area a couple of times on that Classics and Hymns tour. And in early July, they're heading to Alaska, leaving out of Seattle July 4th, taking in the breathtaking sights of Sitka, Juneau, Glacier Bay, and more as they travel the beautiful Alaskan coastline. Greater Vision scheduled to be on that cruise as well, and they're scheduled to sing for us as we kick off hour two right after this.
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3: Clear tonight, a low of 0. Tomorrow, a mix of sun and cloud with a gusting wind, a high of 21. Showers for Sunday night, then on Monday it'll be partly sunny with a high of 9. Tuesday we'll have a mix of sun and cloud, a high of 7. Current weather conditions can be found anytime on the Lowen Body Shop weather page on your Steinbach online app. I'm Judy Peters.
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1: Welcome to Hour 2 of Heart of the South. We're looking ahead to the gospel concerts coming our way this summer. We've arrived in the month of July, and from July 4th through the 11th is the Inspirational Encounter Cruise with the Collingsworth family. And joining the Collingsworth family musically will be Greater Vision. Here they come with a song that they use to open many of their concerts.

Use Us, Jesus. That's music of Greater Vision. And they're scheduled to be singing with the Collingsworth family on an Alaskan cruise from July 4th through the 11th. And while that cruise ship is heading back to port in Seattle, Washington, the Love Gospel Jamboree will be kicking off in northeastern Saskatchewan in the community of Love, which is just a little bit west of Nipawin, and in concert at the Love Gospel Jamboree, July 10th through the 12th, Crimson River, Ivan Chartrand, the Fair Family Band, the Glory Bound Quartet, and Rachel Dansock. Now, Rachel and her husband are from Esterhazy, Saskatchewan, just inside Saskatchewan from Manitoba. Here she comes from an album called Gospel Favorites, just a closer walk with

Just a Closer Walk with Thee. That's Rachel Dansock, one of five artists singing between July 10th and the 12th at the Love Gospel Jamboree. Now, the weekend after the Love Gospel Jamboree wraps up is another Alaskan cruise. This one's put on by IMC Productions and features Taranda Green, Scotty Inman, Point of Grace, and Uriel Vega, along with Gold City. Here comes Gold City, a number one song from February of 99, in time, on time, every time. Gather-

0: In time, on time, every time. That's music of Gold City, a number one song going back to February of 1999. Now, they, of course, have had number one songs since then that they'll be sharing on that Alaskan cruise, the IMC Retreat at Sea 2026 Alaskan Cruise. Who else is going to be on that cruise? We'll feature those artists in our next package of the program.
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0: On Heart of the South this weekend, we're looking ahead to gospel music coming our way this summer. And for the first time ever, Heart of the South is heard in Alaska. Now, it's heard in Glen Allen, which is a little over 3 hours east of Anchorage, Alaska. And down the coast from Anchorage, there's gospel music cruises happening through the summer months. The IMC Retreat at Sea 2026 Alaska Cruise goes from July 18th through the 25th, and one of the artists on the cruise is Tarenda Green. Here she comes, a song called All I Need.

I need that's Taranda Green, one of five or so artists, part of IMC's Retreat at Sea 2026 Alaskan Cruise. Scotty Inman scheduled to be on the cruise as well. Here he comes with a top 10 tune called My God.

0: My God, that's music of Scotty Inman. That song charted at number 7 in August of 2024. Well, in July of 2026, he's scheduled to be on the Retreat at Sea 2026 Alaska Cruise. And again, that cruise leaves out of Seattle July 18th and returns on the 25th. Well, on the 26th, clear across the continent, the Right Road Quartet, headed up by New Brunswick's own Matt Linton, will be singing in New Brunswick on Sunday, July 26th. They're singing in the 10 o'clock morning service at the Living Hope Church in Zeeland, New Brunswick. That night at 6, they sing in Ripples, New Brunswick, at United Pentecostal Church. Their recent radio song is called Just One Drop of Blood. Kip Barrier of the group talked about the song.
1: The second verse says, my life was parched, my soul was dry as a desert, but I found an oasis. There's just such a message there. It's so easily relatable because I remember where I was. I remember walking those long, dusty trails, and I remember those sleepless nights, and I remember the moment that the blood was applied to my life, and I'm so thankful that it only took one drop of blood.
0: That's Kip Barrier, joined here by the rest of the Right Road Quartet.

0: Just One Drop of Blood. That's music of the Right Road Quartet. In the month of April, that song charted at number 41. And the Right Road Quartet, a couple of chances for our listeners in New Brunswick to see the Right Road Quartet. Both are on Sunday, July 26th. They're singing in Zeeland, New Brunswick at 10 o'clock that morning. And that night at 6 in Ripples, New Brunswick at United Pentecostal Church. A month later is the annual Hallelujah Homecoming, put on by the all-female quartet Sweetwater Revival in the Twin Cities of Minnesota. Well, that event actually has a song that was written about it. It's awaiting us right after this.
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4: Clear tonight, a low of 0. Tomorrow, a mix of sun and cloud with a gusting wind, a high of 21. Showers for Sunday night, then on Monday it'll be partly sunny with a high of 9. Tuesday, we'll have a mix of sun and cloud, a high of 7. Current weather conditions can be found anytime on the Lowen Body Shop weather page on your Steinbach online app. I'm Judy Peters.
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0: On Heart of the South this weekend, we're looking ahead to the concerts coming our way this summer. And on the last Saturday of August is an event in the Twin Cities of Minnesota called the Hallelujah Homecoming, put on by the all-female quartet Sweetwater Revival. Well, that event has a theme song written by Kathy Paxson, who's the mom of the group leader Katie Paul. Here it comes, featuring Sweetwater Revival.

Hallelujah Homecoming, Sweetwater Revival, a song that reached number 24 in May of 2015. And their event, a Hallelujah Homecoming, is coming to Trinity Evangelical Church in Lakeville, Saturday, August 29th, and it starts at 4 p.m. Their special guest at the Hallelujah Homecoming this year is Karen Peck and New River. Here They Come, a song co-written by Kim Patton and Tim Lovelace. It's called Bend in the River.

Bend in the River. That's music of Karen Peck and New River. Special guests at the Hallelujah Homecoming, coming to Trinity Evangelical Free Church in Lakeville, Minnesota.

0: Minnesota, Saturday, August 29th at 4. 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Now, I've been kind of watching for this summer's schedule to be released, and over at mnsouthergospelconcerts.com, we have a listing of concerts coming to Hinckley, Minnesota, to First Presbyterian of Hinckley, Saturdays from the beginning of June to the end of August. And we'll be posting those at our website, heartofthesouth.ca. On Saturday, August 15th, the Chitons scheduled to be singing at First Presbyterian of Hinckley. Now, the Chitons originate out of the Caribbean. I talked to Kezia of the group, and she shared how the group got their start.
1: The first time we ever sang together was for my grandmother's surprise birthday party. And then we did a concert to release my CD 2 years later. And 2 years after that, that's when our ministry really started. So about 2010.
0: That's Kezia of the Chitons. Here they come, a song called Shine Your Light.

0: Shine Your Light. That's music of the Chitons. And if you enjoyed that, your chance to catch them in Minnesota is Saturday the 15th of August, 6:30 start time at First Presbyterian of Hinckley. And that church, First Presbyterian of Hinckley, has gospel music nights every Saturday from June 6th till August 22nd. Well, just 3 weeks after the Chitons sing in Hinckley, Minnesota, a special gospel music cruise comes to New England in Canada. It's called the Gaither Homecoming Farewell Canada and New England Cruise 2026. Who's all on that cruise? We'll take a look at that as Heart of the South continues.
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0: My Faith Still Holds. That's music of the Gaither Vocal Band, one of about 20 artists singing on the Gaither Homecoming Farewell Canada and New England Cruise 2026. A history in the making. Your last chance to cruise with the Gaithers is September 5th through the 12th. And if you live in Halifax or Sydney, Nova Scotia, or in Charlottetown, Prince Edward Island, take note that that cruise ship will be stopping in your city and then traveling up the Gulf of St. Lawrence, cruising the St. Lawrence River, and wrapping up with the conclusion of the cruise in Quebec City. On that cruise is a trio known as The Sound. They had a number one song going back to July of 2021 called The First Church of Mercy. It was written by Aaron Wilburn.
1: Last night's fall off the wagon left bruises on his face. He felt a hand on his shoulder, thought he'd hear, "Come back when you're sober." But instead, a friendly voice said, "We're glad you're here. Welcome to the First Church of Mercy, where the doors of love swing open wide. No matter who you are, no matter where you've been, you can come inside. Welcome to the altar of forgiveness."

First Church of Mercy. That's Music of the Sound, one of about 20 groups scheduled to be on the Gaither Homecoming Farewell Canada and New England Cruise 2026. Jeff and Sherry Easter scheduled to be there as well. Their radio song reached the top five just recently. It features Jeff Easter, a song called The Only Way He Knew How. For the

Way He Knew How. That's Jeff and Sherry Easter, a song that charted at number 4 in April. And Jeff and Sherry Easter, one of about 20 artists coming on the Gaither Homecoming Farewell Canada and New England Cruise 2026 between September 5th and the 12th. We've got time for just one more song, and this features Linda Randall, who's part of that Gaither Homecoming Farewell Cruise to New England and Eastern Canada. Great advice. Take your burden to the Lord and leave it there. Yeah.

Leave it there. That's Linda Randall wrapping up this weekend's look at the gospel concerts coming to our listening area this summer. Information on all the concerts we've talked about on the program this weekend at our website, heartofthesouth.ca. And if you're joining us late and you'd like to try to win a pair of tickets to the Wisconsin Gospel Music Festival, there's a button at our website on the far right that says enter this weekend's contest. And again, our website is heartofthesouth.ca. The first person to do so, sending us your name and contact information, will win a pair of tickets to the Wisconsin Gospel Music Festival coming to Lake Delton, Wisconsin, starting next Thursday night. We'll contact winners early this coming week. Now, next weekend on the program, it's Mother's Day. And of course, we've got the Mother's Day special where we love to honor the mothers in our lives. So join us for our Mother's Day special. Now, my mother has gone on to her heavenly home, but if your mother's still with us, why not give her a call and say Heart of the South is all about Mother's Day next weekend right here on this fine station. Heart of the South is produced in the studios of Prairie Grove Promotions, made possible through the support of individuals and churches through One Hope Canada, online at onehopecanada.ca. Have a great week. Let's gather around the radio 7 days from now. 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
1: I'm Judy Peters. Expecting a low tonight around zero. I'll have a complete look at your forecast details after the local news. Steinbeck Mayor Earl Funk says access to health care is key to attracting workers and supporting economic growth. He says the city is working to attract more doctors and new clinics to the community.
2: When people stop saying, I don't have a family doctor, that's when I know that we've accomplished what we've set out to do. Now, that still isn't the time to take your foot off the gas because there's always attrition and there's so much growth. So we will never stop working on this. We will always work on this.
1: Funk shared this message yesterday at the mayor's panel during the Manitoba Chambers of Commerce Economic Summit at the Southeast Event Center. The arm of Piney is bracing for wildfire season with a strong focus on preparedness and planning. Here's reporter Darcy Wilkinson with the details.
3: Reeve Wayne Anderson says May marks the start of wildfire season, and the municipality is hoping for the best.
4: It all depends on the weather. Like if we have a dry summer and dry winds, high winds, that's when we're at risk for fire spreading. If we get a regular rain once or twice a week, then the fire risk is way down. So it all depends on Mother Nature.
3: No matter what the season brings, Anderson says local crews are trained and ready to respond. He adds that the RM is also working with neighboring municipalities on a regional fire risk map to better understand where fires are most likely to occur. I'm Darcy Wilkinson.
1: Child care workers in Manitoba are welcoming a wage increase of up to $7 an hour, calling it long overdue recognition for the sector. Here's reporter Afton Berg with more.
5: Dana Serene, executive director of Kinder Corner in Steinbeck, says the raise reflects years of advocacy.
6: We've worked hard for years and years and years to be recognized as professional. It's great to see the province and the federal government take notice.
5: Serene adds the pandemic helped highlight just how essential childcare is, noting without it, many families wouldn't be able to work or attend school. I'm Afton Berg.
1: The Local Urban District Committee of Mitchell has released its capital plan for 2026. With more, here's reporter Shannon Duick.
7: Projects this year include a drainage study for the West Oakenwald area, contribution to the paving of Reichenbach Road and Rosedale Drive, the installation of street lighting along Maple from Willow to Ash, ditching along Walnut between Willow and Peters Lane, and a drainage swale for Scandic Bay. Chair Brad Kaler explains why they've decided against any really big projects this year.
8: So we know we need to continue rebuilding Center Street North, and that project is an expensive project, and so we need to save some money aside so that the impact to the taxpayer the year that we want to do it will be minimal at best.
7: Kaler says for a residential property assessed at $420,000, taxes will be going up this year by about $78. I'm Shannon Duick.
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1: Clear tonight, a low of zero. Tomorrow, a mix of sun and cloud with a gusting wind, a high of 21. Showers for Sunday night, then on Monday it'll be partly sunny with a high of 9. Tuesday we'll have a mix of sun and cloud, a high of 7. Current weather conditions can be found anytime on the Low & Body Shop weather page on your Steinbeck Online app. I'm Judy Peters.
0: The music you want, the local news you need, all in one place. Download the

was resting one evening by the side of the road when I saw an old farmer in a field he'd just hoed. His face was brown and all wrinkled by the sun and the wind, and he was talking to the Lord just like he'd be talking to a friend. "Well, sir," he said, with his voice calm and quiet, "them corn tassels need sacking, and I ain't got no string to tie it. Hadn't rained in so long that the fields is mighty dusty, and it's been so unbearable hot that the kids is even getting fussy. Now that grass down in the pasture, it should be knee high. If we could just have a little shower, Lord, it might keep the cow from going dry. Oh, but listen to me talking, Lord, you'd think I wasn't grateful. Why, if you didn't know me so well, you'd probably think I was downright hateful. You'd think I forgot all about that new calf that you sent, and the money that came in the mail and took care of the rent. Ma's cold's better, and Johnny's home from the Navy. Oh, and that good Sunday dinner of chicken and dumplings and gravy. And that new preacher you sent us, Lord, he sure is a fine young man. Why, he's just converting them sinners to beat the band. Well, I guess I'll mosey on home now, Lord. I won't take no more of your time. I guess there's plenty of folks hereabouts waiting to ring your line. Evening to you, Lord, and watch over us tonight. And don't you worry about us none, Lord. No, sir, 'cause everything's gonna be all right."

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1: Clear tonight, a low of 0. Tomorrow, a mix of sun and cloud with a gusting wind, a high of 21. Showers for Sunday night, then on Monday it'll be partly sunny with a high of 9. Tuesday we'll have a mix of sun and cloud, a high of 7. Current weather conditions can be found anytime on the Low & Body Shop weather page on your Steinbach Online app. I'm Judy Peters.

0: Well, Funk says communities across Manitoba are facing many of the same challenges as they grow. Following a mayor's panel at the Manitoba Chambers of Commerce Economic Summit yesterday, Funk said water and wastewater infrastructure remain critical.
1: Because if we don't have water and we don't have wastewater, those basic infrastructures, then we can't develop, we can't grow. And I think that's where the federal government and the provincial government are going to have to start noticing that and come forward with funding and help.
0: Funk says growing urban communities like Steinbeck are key to growing the economy. Taxes are going up this year for ratepayers in Mitchell. Brad Kaler, chair of the Local Urban District Committee, says for residential property assessed at $420,000, taxes will be going up about $78 this year. Kaler explains the reason for the increase, even though he says they do not have any major projects planned for this year.
2: Well, it really comes down to maintaining the level of service people expect. So things like road maintenance, snow clearing and drainage, while also setting some money aside for future projects so we can avoid big spikes down the road.
0: The arm of Piney is preparing for wildfire season while hoping conditions won't match the challenges seen last year. To tell us more, here's reporter Darcy Wilkinson.
3: Reeve Wayne Anderson says he's encouraging residents to take advantage of opportunities to learn practical ways to reduce wildfire risk around their homes and neighborhoods.
4: It benefits them in the end. I know everybody has a busy life and things to do, and you don't really think of these things until the fire is coming toward you, and then you panic and say, what can I do? By then it's kind of late. You have to prepare yourself well ahead of time.
3: As summer approaches, Anderson says wildfire risk will largely depend on the weather, and the municipality is hoping for favorable conditions. I'm Darcy Wilkinson.
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0: Clear tonight, a low of 0. Tomorrow, a mix of sun and cloud with a gusting wind, a high of 21. Showers for Sunday night, then on Monday it'll be partly sunny with a high of 9. Tuesday we'll have a mix of sun and cloud, a high of 7. Current weather conditions can be found anytime on the Low & Body Shop weather page on your Steinbeck Online app. I'm Judy Peters.

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1: I'm Judy Peters. A low tonight around zero. Your forecast details are coming up. 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

0: Now, your Steinbeck Online News.
1: Good morning. I'm Judy Peters. Windy today with a high of 21 degrees. There's also a good chance of afternoon showers. Your forecast details are coming up. A sea of yellow shirts could have been seen all over town yesterday morning as volunteers cleaned up the

0: trash that littered our parks, streets, and ditches for the annual pickup and walk event in Steinbach. Organizer Martin Gunter says the reason this remains an annual event is simple.
1: What makes it special is everybody in the community coming out. This is not one church, one organization, but many organizations coming together to do this. And I think that's wonderful.
0: More than 20 churches and community groups participated. And according to Gunter, around 1,000 volunteers, an increase from last year. Manitobans will soon have easier access to up-to-date road safety data. Here's reporter Darcy Wilkinson with more.
2: Manitoba Public Insurance has launched a new Manitoba Collision Dashboard, giving users a clearer picture of crashes across the province. The online tool shows key stats like fatalities and injuries and allows users to filter and explore trends. It will be updated monthly, replacing the old annual traffic collision statistics report. MPI says the goal is to improve transparency and help reduce dangerous driving by making data easier to access. I'm Darcy Wilkinson.
0: Green Valley School students are bringing Curtains to life, a play within a play that blends comedy, music, and mystery. Reporter Cosette Bott tells us more.
3: This year's production puts a spotlight on the ensemble rather than just a few lead roles. Music educator Vern Neufeld says that was a key reason for the choice.
4: I was looking for an ensemble-led musical instead of the regular fare of one or two star students. We had a broad range of students that could take on leading characters. So I looked long and hard. I spent months looking for just the right musical.
3: Students say the approach has made the show more collaborative and creative. The production runs May 6th to 8th at 7 p.m. in Grenthal. I'm Cosette Bott.
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0: Mainly sunny and windy with a high of 21. Showers for the evening. Then for Monday, a mix of sun and cloud, a high of 9. On Tuesday, it'll be partly sunny and 7.

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Mainly sunny and windy with a high of 21. Showers for the evening. Then for Monday, a mix of sun and cloud, a high of 9. On Tuesday, it'll be partly sunny and 7. Current weather conditions can be found anytime on the Lowen Body Shop weather page on your Steinbach online app. I'm Judy Peters.

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1: Good morning. I'm Judy Peters. Windy today with a high of 21 degrees. There's also a good chance of afternoon showers. Your forecast details are coming up. A well-known landmark in St. Malo is getting a new name and a fresh start. To tell us more, here's reporter Afton Berg.
2: The Grotto of Our Lady of Lourdes is now being rebranded as the Ave Maria Grotto, a move aimed at reducing confusion and making it easier to recognize. Committee President Leo Rock says the change has been in the works for months.
3: We started discussing that late December, early 2026. The reason we did that is there is some confusion in the sense that we would call it Grotto Our Lady of Lourdes in St. Malo. And there's a town in Manitoba called Notre Dame de Lourdes. There was a little bit of confusion.
2: The new name comes from existing signage at the site and is expected to become more widely used this year. I'm Afton Berg.
1: A sea of yellow shirts could have been seen all over town yesterday morning as volunteers cleaned up the trash that littered our parks, streets, and ditches for the annual pickup and walk event in Steinbeck. Organizer Martin Gunter says the reason this remains an annual event is simple.
4: What makes it special is everybody in the community coming out. This is not one church, one organization, but many organizations coming together to do this. And I think that's wonderful.
1: More than 20 churches and community groups participated, and according to Gunter, around 1,000 volunteers, an increase from last year. Manitobans will soon have easier access to up-to-date road safety data. Here's reporter Darcy Wilkinson with more.
5: Manitoba Public Insurance has launched a new Manitoba Collision Dashboard, giving users a clearer picture of crashes across the province. The online tool shows key stats like fatalities and injuries, and allows users to filter and explore trends. It will be updated monthly, replacing the old annual traffic collision statistics report. MPI says the goal is to improve transparency and help reduce dangerous driving by making data easier to access. I'm Darcy Wilkinson.
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0: 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Your weather details now for AM 1250. A mix of sun and cloud today with scattered showers this afternoon and windy, a high of 21 degrees. Cloudy tonight with occasional showers and flurries, windy with a low of plus one. Tomorrow it'll be mainly cloudy. There is a small chance of showers or flurries and a gusting wind, a high of 7 degrees. For Tuesday, it'll be partly sunny, plus 5. Then on Wednesday, we'll have a mix of sun and cloud, a high of 9. Current weather conditions can be found anytime on the Low and Body Shop weather page on your Steinbach online app. I'm Judy Peters.
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2: In the NHL playoffs, round two got underway with the Hurricanes scoring twice in the opening period, eventually claiming a 3-0 win over the Flyers. The Hurricanes lead the best of seven series, one game to none. In the AHL, it was scoreless till late in the third period when the Manitoba Moose sent the home crowd into a frenzy, scoring to defeat the Grand Rapids Griffins, eventually 1-0, grabbing a 1-0 series lead in the divisional semifinal best of five. In the PWHL, Minnesota upended Montreal 5-4 in overtime to grab a 1-0 series lead, while Ottawa dumped Boston 3-1 in Game 2 of their series to knot it up at a game apiece. And in Major League Baseball, the Toronto Blue Jays had a massive 8th inning, eventually routing the Minnesota Twins 11-4. For all of the scores, stories, and sports you need, check out the False Front Golf Simulator Sports page on SteinbachOnline.com. I'm Dave Anthony.
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1: Your weather details now for AM 1250. A mix of sun and cloud today with scattered showers this afternoon and windy, a high of 21 degrees. Cloudy tonight with occasional showers and flurries, windy with a low of plus one. Tomorrow it'll be mainly cloudy. There is a small chance of showers or flurries and a gusting wind, a high of 7 degrees. For Tuesday, it'll be partly sunny, plus 5. Then on Wednesday, we'll have a mix of sun and cloud, a high of 9. Current weather conditions can be found anytime on the Lowen Body Shop weather page on your Steinbach online app. I'm Judy Peters.

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1: Your weather details now for AM 1250. A mix of sun and cloud today with scattered showers this afternoon and windy, a high of 21 degrees. Cloudy tonight with occasional showers and flurries, windy with a low of plus one. Tomorrow it'll be mainly cloudy. There is a small chance of showers or flurries and a gusting wind, a high of 7 degrees. For Tuesday, it'll be partly sunny, plus 5. Then on Wednesday, we'll have a mix of sun and cloud, a high of 9. Current weather conditions can be found anytime on the Lowen Body Shop weather page on your Steinbach online app. I'm Judy Peters.
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0: Welcome to Canada's National Bible Hour, a ministry of Mission Go. I'm Brian Albrecht, the President Emeritus and Director of Canada's National Bible Hour. We are thrilled to have you with us today as we embark on a journey to reach the world for Jesus Christ.
1: Today, I'd like to read a scripture from John chapter 1, verse 1, which is very familiar to all of us. In the beginning was the Word, and the Word was with God, and the Word was God. What a wonderful scripture. John starts his gospel off by proclaiming that Jesus was not only man, but was also God. And in the beginning, he was always with God, and he was God. And so we have a great Savior. This scripture tells us that God became man, and he became man because he loved us so much and cared so much for us and wanted to have relationship with us. And the Lord Jesus left the side of God the Father. He was born of a virgin. He lived a sinless life, and he went to the cross and bore our sins in his own body. The scripture tells us, for God so loved the world that he gave his only begotten Son, that whosoever believes in him should not perish but have everlasting life. What a great verse of how much God loves us and how God cares for us and how God wants to meet needs in our lives.

0: Welcome back to Missions Moments. This week, Maggie shares her thoughts on the life of Paul and the impact of Scripture on her life as she navigates the immense changes taking place. Good morning, friends. This is Dennis Campbell with Mission Go, and with me today is my dear friend, Maggie Ellison. Maggie, glad you could join us this morning.
1: Dennis, I'm glad to be here. Thank you. It means a lot.
0: We want to spend a gentle hour, well, a short half hour by radio time, on a question many of you have written to us about. When life doesn't add up, when pain and loss pile up, what do we cling to? We're leaning on Paul's hope in the resurrection. Maggie, can you tell our listeners simply what it meant for you to hear Paul talk about the resurrection?
1: Yes. You know, Dennis, when Tom died, my husband, there was a silence in the house that felt like it would never end. I kept asking, why is life like this? Why would God allow this? And then I'd read Paul, and he isn't surprised by suffering.

0: Is life like this? Why would God allow this? And then I'd read Paul, and he isn't surprised by suffering. He walks right through it and keeps his eyes on what's coming. That steadied me. It really did.
1: Secondly, Paul knew suffering, told of it plainly in 2 Corinthians 11, imprisonments, beatings, shipwrecks, he lists them. Yet he says, in effect, I count everything as loss for the surpassing worth of knowing Christ. That's not denial of pain, it's a reorientation of meaning.
0: Right. And I remember a hymn we'd sing at church. My hope is built on nothing less. And suddenly the words made sense. My hope wasn't in the comfort of life here. It was in the risen Christ. That doesn't make the grief vanish, Dennis, but it gives it a place.
1: By the way, some of our listeners are thinking, but Dennis, I've been faithful my whole life and things seem worse. Paul faced the same confusion. Acts shows him warned 3 times not to go to Jerusalem, yet he goes. Agabus even binds his own hands as a sign. Why do you suppose Paul still went?
0: Because his life wasn't about self-preservation. He believed there was a greater accounting, a resurrection where God would set things right. So even if the present looked like loss, the future had ultimate gain.
1: Exactly. Paul asked the hard question himself. If the dead are not raised, then Christ is not raised and our preaching is in vain. He makes the argument bluntly, without resurrection, faith is pointless. That's why he risked so much, because he had tasted the power of Christ's resurrection and knew it changed everything.
0: That's powerful. You know, during my chemo, there were nights I couldn't even pray. I just lay there and thought of Paul's words. If in Christ we have hope in this life only, we are of all people to be pitied. That jolted me. I didn't want a faith that ended at the grave.
1: You and I have both sat in hospital rooms. I've seen hands tremble and I've watched people whisper, I don't know how to be ready. Paul gives us a map. Suffering doesn't cancel God's promises. In fact, Paul says that what happens now will be made right. God is not indifferent.
0: You know, Dennis, sometimes folks think Paul is saying, suffer cheerfully. No, he's honest. He lists beatings, hunger, isolation, but then he says he's learned to be content in need and in abundance. It's a hard learned contentment rooted in Christ.
1: Yes. And that connects with Job and Solomon, those Old Testament voices that wrestled with life's unfairness. Job asked, why me? Solomon concluded life under the sun can look meaningless. Paul says, yes, the present may be confusing, but there's a resurrection beyond the sun that gives life meaning. That's the pastoral comfort we want to bring to our listeners today.
0: I like that phrasing, resurrection beyond the sun. It makes the doorway seem real. And it matters practically. When my memory fades a bit, when my body aches, when friends are buried one by one, I can say, this isn't the end. I will see them again.
1: Amen. Quick question, Maggie. How do you tell a friend who's feeling that their life hasn't mattered? They say, I've been good, but look at my suffering. What difference did it make?
0: I tell them Paul's story. He tells his life matters because of Christ's resurrection. Paul says he was a Pharisee, learned, zealous, and then he met Jesus. He counted all his gain as loss so that he'd gain Christ. If Paul can say his life has meaning even while chained and beaten, then your faithful life, your prayers, your kindness are not wasted.
1: Beautifully said. Not wasted. Let's let that sink in for a moment. Paul paints a picture, if Christ is not raised, then all is vanity. But he declares, Christ is raised, the first fruits. By Adam came death, by Christ comes life.

0: That's theology with teeth for our grief, isn't it?
1: Yes, it's practical theology. It changes how you face a funeral, an empty chair, a long winter of illness. We can grieve, and grieve rightly, but with a forward look.
0: We sometimes get letters that say, "Dennis, I'm afraid of standing before God. What will I say?" Paul's answer, our standing is not our righteousness, but Christ's. He says he wants to know him and the power of his resurrection. That means our hope is wrapped up in Jesus, not in our ledger of good deeds.
1: Oh, I love that. It's freeing. I don't have to prove anything anymore. I can rest on what Jesus has done. And that allowed me, after the funeral, after the treatments, to start serving again, to write letters, to pray for others. It gave my life meaning all over again.
0: Friends, if you're listening and wondering if your life matters, hear Paul's testimony. It does, because Christ rose. Your struggles are seen. Your faith is not pointless. Your sins are forgiven if you put your trust in Christ. This hope makes even our present sufferings part of a story that will be made right.
1: Amen.
0: If you can, sing "When I Survey the Wondrous Cross" or "I Know That My Redeemer Lives" this week. Let the words settle in your heart.
1: Ah, I know that my Redeemer lives. What comfort in that line. Thank you, Dennis, for this time.
0: My pleasure, Maggie. And to our listeners, take heart. Let Paul's confidence be yours. Christ has been raised, the first fruits of those who sleep. Your story matters. Your faith is not vain. Rest in that hope. Until next time.

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2: In the Apostle Paul's first letter to the church at Corinth, he devotes the 15th chapter to a thesis on the doctrine of the literal bodily resurrection of the dead. He points out that the validity of the doctrine stands or falls on the accuracy of the claim that Jesus Christ died for our sins according to the Scriptures, and that he was buried, and that he rose again the third day according to the Scriptures. The doctrine of the literal bodily resurrection of Jesus Christ is the subject we want to address today as we continue the series of talks entitled The Faith Which Was Once Delivered Unto the Saints. Thus far we've discussed the verbal inspiration and divine preservation of the infallible and inerrant Scriptures, the deity and sovereign lordship of Jesus Christ, and in our last talk, the vicarious blood atonement which Christ made to make possible the remission of our sins. Without shedding of blood is no remission, is God's clear and emphatic assertion. That's why our salvation required the shedding of Christ's blood

as the Lamb of God who taketh away the sin of the world. Beware of anyone or any religion that tells you that you can obtain the forgiveness of sins and the gift of eternal life apart from the atoning efficacy of Christ's blood shed for your sins when he died in your place on the cross. Recognize also that after you receive Christ as your Savior and receive forgiveness through him, you are still dependent on the cleansing power of his shed blood to keep you free from sin's defilement day by day. There is solid scriptural basis for the old hymn that Arthur Querngusser sang for us a few minutes ago. Through the blood of the cross I am redeemed from sin, but to be free from dross, Lord, I would enter in. Deeper yet into the crimson flood. Deeper yet under the sheltering blood. Now we turn our attention to what is the foundation stone on which the redemptive work of Jesus Christ rests. It therefore is also the foundation stone on which Christianity rests. That foundation is the literal bodily resurrection of Jesus Christ from the dead. Let me read Paul's masterful summation of why this is so, as recorded in 1 Corinthians 15, beginning at verse 12. Now if Christ be preached that he rose from the dead, how say some among you that there is no resurrection of the dead? But if there be no resurrection of the dead, then is Christ not risen? And if Christ be not risen, then is our preaching vain, and your faith is also vain. Yea, and we are found false witnesses of God, because we have testified of God that he raised up Christ, whom he raised not up, if so be that the dead rise not. For if the dead rise not, then is not Christ raised. And if Christ be not raised, your faith is vain. Ye are yet in your sins. Then they also which are fallen asleep in Christ are perished. Before we examine the evidence that supports the Bible's assertion that Jesus Christ was resurrected from the dead 3 days after his death on the cross, let us recognize how much

Paul in his thesis enunciates four specific things. First, the credibility of the scriptures and of Christian witness. The Bible says Christ was literally resurrected from the dead. If he wasn't, the Bible isn't true. If it contains even one false assertion, it isn't the infallible word of God. The Christian witness of those who preach the resurrection of Christ as a cardinal doctrine affirmed in the Scriptures is also discredited. Paul says, "If Christ be not risen, then is our preaching vain." And we are found false witnesses of God because we have testified of God that he raised up Christ, whom ye raise not up, if so be that the dead rise not. 2. If Christ was not resurrected, his deity is called into question. First, because he said before his death that he would rise again. And second, because his literal bodily resurrection is one of the cardinal facts that sets him apart from all other men and bears witness to his deity. There have been many great religious leaders and teachers. Some of them were founders of great religions whose members and adherents number in the millions. But they're all dead. And because they were mortals and not divine, they remain dead and buried. And their followers have only their memories and their teachings. Christ was altogether different. Being divine as well as human, death in his case was not the end of his living presence in the midst of those who receive him as their Savior. For he alone among all men was literally resurrected from the dead and is alive today and forever. God's invitation to you in the inspired scriptures is to come not to the religion of a prophet or teacher long since dead, but to come to a living divine person who, though crucified for your sins, was literally resurrected from the dead after he had paid in full the price of your redemption. 3. If Christ was not resurrected, all who have put their trust in him for their salvation have been deceived. As Paul says, "If Christ be not raised, your faith is vain, ye are yet in your sins. And they also which have died trusting in Christ are perished." The basis of salvation, as set out in the faith once delivered, is that Christ died for our sins, and the evidence that his substitutionary death fully met the demands of divine justice is his literal bodily resurrection from the dead, because he could no more be holden of death once he had paid in full the price of our redemption. The scriptures further say he's able to save to the uttermost all who come unto God by him, seeing he ever liveth to make intercession for us. His role as our intercessor is dependent on him being raised from the dead, after he had died in our stead and shed his blood of atonement for the remission of our sins. 4. The Bible's assurance that we will someday be resurrected from the dead is a false assurance if Christ was not raised. Paul goes on to say in his thesis, "If in this life only we have hope in Christ, we are of all men most miserable. But now is Christ risen from the dead, and become the first fruits of them that slept. For as in Adam all die, even so in Christ shall all be made alive." That is, it is Christ's literal bodily resurrection that guarantees the resurrection of us all. No wonder the literal bodily resurrection of Jesus Christ from the dead is the foundation stone on which the whole Christian faith rests, and a cardinal doctrine of the faith which was once delivered unto the saints. Let us now briefly summarize the great evidences and proofs of Christ's literal bodily resurrection. I direct your attention to 6 categories of evidence. First, his own testimony. Remember, he was the Son of God. Every word he spoke was absolute truth, for being God, he could not lie. Before his crucifixion, he foretold his death and declared that he would rise again. Matthew 16:21 says, "From that

time forth began Jesus to show unto his disciples how that he must go unto Jerusalem and suffer many things and be killed and be raised again the third day. After his resurrection, he appeared to his disciples, and to dispel their doubts, said unto them, Behold my hands and my feet, that it is I myself. Handle me and see, for a spirit hath not flesh and bones, as ye see me have. 2. There is the evidence of the empty grave. Following Christ's burial, the scribes and Pharisees persuaded Pilate to seal the sepulchre with his own signet. And they placed a contingent from the temple guard to prevent the disciples stealing his body from the tomb. But on the third morning after his burial, the stone was found rolled away, and the grave empty, save for an angel of the Lord who said to the frightened women who made the discovery, Fear not ye, for I know that ye seek Jesus who was crucified. He is not here, for he is risen, as he said. Come, see the place where the Lord lay, and go quickly and tell his disciples that he is risen from the dead. 3. There is the evidence of the numerous eyewitnesses who saw and spake with him after his resurrection. Mary Magdalene, to whom he appeared in the garden as she left the empty sepulchre. The two on the road to Emmaus, whose hearts burned within them as he expounded unto them from the Scriptures the things concerning himself. The 10 disciples in the room in Jerusalem when Thomas was absent, and the same group 8 days later when Thomas was with them, and when Christ said to him, Reach hither thy finger, and behold my hands, and reach hither thy hand, and thrust it into my side, and be not faithless but believing. He appeared to 7 disciples on the shore of Galilee when they returned from a night's fishing. He told them to cast the net on the other side of the boat, and immediately it was filled with fish. He met and talked with them all on the day of his ascension, and opened their understanding that they might understand the Scriptures. And then he led them out as far as Bethany, where they beheld as he slowly ascended into heaven. But there was even more witnesses of his resurrection. Paul says of Christ in 1 Corinthians 15:3-8, that he died for our sins, that he was buried, and that he rose again the third day, and that he was seen of Cephas, and then of the 12, and after that he was seen of above 500 brethren at once, and after that was seen of James, and then of all the apostles, and last of all, Paul says, he was seen of me. Certainly the number of eyewitnesses who saw and spoke with Christ after his resurrection leave no doubt that he returned from the dead. 4. Further supporting evidence is the unfulfilled prophecies concerning Christ, which cannot be fulfilled unless he was resurrected from the dead. There are the numerous promises of his second coming to establish his millennial kingdom on this earth, his role as the future judge of nations foretold in Matthew 25, and his role as the judge of the unbelieving dead when he takes his place on the great white throne, as described in Revelation 20:11-12. None of these prophecies could be fulfilled if Christ's life terminated with his crucifixion. And yet all other prophecies concerning his role in events now history were fulfilled with literal exactitude. 5. A further evidence of his literal resurrection was the proof of his living presence back in heaven after his ascension, when in fulfillment of a promise he had made to his disciples after his resurrection, he sent the divine person of the Holy Spirit upon them at Pentecost as they waited in Jerusalem for the fulfillment of that promise. Peter's explanation to the amazed people who witnessed the phenomenon was that it was the resurrected Christ who had ascended to heaven, fulfilling the promise he'd made to them before he ascended. Finally, there is one great and irrefutable proof of Christ's resurrection that anyone who will may experience today. Through Christ's death in your place, his blood atonement for the remission of your sins, and his resurrection from the dead,
God opened the door

for you to come into a personal relationship with the living resurrected Christ. That is the good news of the gospel of the grace of God that, God willing, I want to discuss with you in detail in our next talk. But let me emphasize as we close, becoming a Christian is not a matter of subscribing to creeds or dogmas or turning over a new leaf or trying to reform your lifestyle. Genuine Bible Christianity is a matter of you coming by faith to the resurrected living Christ and receiving Him into your heart and life as your personal Savior and making Him the sovereign Lord of your life. Christ said in His prayer to God His Father, "This is life eternal, that men might know Thee, the only true God, and Jesus Christ, whom Thou hast sent." He further said, "I am the way, the truth, and the life. No man cometh unto the Father but by Me." You don't need a dead religious prophet or teacher. You need a living Savior, able to save to the uttermost all who come unto God by Him, seeing He ever liveth to make intercession for them. I plead with you to come to the living divine Christ today, as He says to you, "Him that cometh to Me, I will in no wise cast out." Have you opened your heart and life to Him and invited Him in to be our Savior and Lord? If not, will you do so today?

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We hope the messages you've heard today and the inspiring stories from the mission field have touched your heart and ignited a deep desire for a closer relationship with our Lord Jesus Christ. We encourage you to take a moment to reflect on the wisdom of Scripture, particularly the beautiful invitation found in Matthew 11:28-29, where Jesus calls us to find rest in Him. May these words uplift your spirit and guide you towards a deeper understanding of His love and purpose for your life. Thank you for joining us. Until next time, may God's grace and peace be with you all. Also, remember to order your copy of the booklet, The Key to Personal Peace, by Billy Graham. People are seeking answers to the confusion, moral sickness, and spiritual emptiness that plague the world. To order your copy of this booklet, please write to Canada's National Bible Hour Mission Go, St. Catharines, Ontario, postal code L2R7A7, or in the United States, box 2010, Buffalo, New York, zip code 140-20031. 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We love hearing from you. Until next time, take care, and may God bless you richly. We look forward to having you with us again soon.

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1: Your weather details now for AM 1250. A mix of sun and cloud today with scattered showers this afternoon and windy. A high of 21 degrees. Cloudy tonight with occasional showers and flurries. Windy with a low of plus one. Tomorrow it'll be mainly cloudy. There is a small chance of showers or flurries and a gusting wind. A high of 7 degrees. For Tuesday, it'll be partly sunny, plus 5. Then on Wednesday, we'll have a mix of sun and cloud, a high of 9. Current weather conditions can be found anytime on the Lowen Body Shop weather page on your Steinbach online app. I'm Judy Peters.

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1: Welcome to Sunday at CMU. I'm your host, Nicolene Clausen-Weeb. 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I invite you to pray with me. God, our protector and caregiver, you've searched us and you know us. Our heart's deepest worries and greatest hopes are times of mourning and celebration. You watch over us and guide our way both night and day. Help us be attentive to your presence in our lives and in our world. Unlock our lives, Lord. We give you the keys so that you, the way, the truth, and the life, may set us free. In Jesus' name, amen.

0: This month on Sunday at CMU, we're hearing new sermons from Greg Weeb, Executive Coordinator for the Office of the Vice President Academic and Adjunct Professor of Theology at CMU. Greg is an alumnus of CMU and holds a PhD in Early Christian Theology from McMaster University. He is an ordained deacon in the Orthodox Church of America and attends St. Nicholas Orthodox Church in Manitoba with his family. In this series, we take the journey from Easter to Pentecost to reflect on the meaning of the feast in light of the hymns and traditions of the Orthodox Church. Thank you, Greg, for sharing your gifts with us.
1: In the name of the Father, and of the Son, and of the Holy Spirit, Amen. Christ is risen, indeed he is risen. Dear friends, today I want to begin a series of sermons that I am calling Approaching the Holy Mountain, the Journey to Pentecost. As an ordained clergyman in the Orthodox Church of America, I hope to share with you a bit of the perspective, a sense of the memory we keep in our ancient tradition about this great and blessed feast and the deep significance it has for us all as Christians. Pentecost, of course, commemorates the descent of the Holy Spirit upon the disciples of Christ in the upper room, shortly following his ascent into heaven to sit at the right hand of the Father. We often refer to it as the birthday of the church. It is important to notice, however, that the Acts of the Apostles makes clear that this wondrous advent of the Holy Spirit happens on the day of Pentecost. In other words, we must remember that Pentecost was, for Christ's Jewish disciples, already a feast. And moreover, it was a feast to commemorate the giving of the covenant to Moses and the people of Israel at Sinai. In other words, Pentecost was already a commemoration of the birthday of the people of God. The name Pentecost itself means 50th, in the sense of 50th day since. You may ask, since what? And the answer is, it is the 50th day since the Passover. This suggests, dear friends, that Pentecost cannot be understood without reference to the Passover. And if that's true, then we should, at the beginning of this sermon series, take a moment to recall the significance.

feasts of the Passover. And it is this. The Passover was God's judgment of Egypt for the suffering of the children of Israel. It was God setting things straight after the callous murder of Hebrew children to control the slave population. It was the deliverance of Israel from slavery to false and demonic Egyptian gods, most directly the Pharaoh himself. It was the event in which Yahweh, the God of Israel, brought them through the Red Sea, through death to salvation on the other side, and conquered the Pharaoh and his armies, swallowing them up in death. This is how the event is remembered in one of the most ancient texts of the Old Testament, the Song of Moses. I will sing to the Lord, for he has triumphed gloriously. The horse and his rider he has thrown into the sea. The Lord is my strength and my song, and he has become my salvation. This is my God, and I will praise him, my Father's God, and I will exalt him. The Lord is a man of war, Yahweh is his name. Your right hand, O Lord, glorious in power, your right hand, O Lord, shatters the enemy. In the greatness of your majesty, you overthrow your adversaries. Who is like you, O Yahweh, among the gods? Who is like you, majestic in holiness, awesome in glorious deeds, doing wonders? You have led in your steadfast love the people whom you have redeemed. You have guided them by your strength to your holy abode. You will bring them in and plant them on your holy mountain, the place, O Lord, which you have made for your abode, the sanctuary, O Lord, which your hands have established. Yahweh will reign forever and ever. In the Passover, Yahweh, the man of war, overcomes his enemies to redeem his people, purchasing them and preserving them unharmed in order to bring them to his holy mountain, his holy abode, the place of his presence, the sanctuary which he himself has established to dwell among them and reign forever. All of these refer to those events commemorated at Pentecost. God's presence descending on Mount Sinai, the establishment of the covenant with Israel, the giving of the law, and the revelation of the tabernacle as the place of God's abode on earth, from which he intends to govern his people. But if the Passover is the precipitating event of the Pentecost of the ancient Israelites, what is 50 days before the Pentecost celebrated by Christians? The answer is still the Passover, despite the fact that in English we call it Easter. In what sense, we may ask, is Easter a Passover? In exactly the sense that what Yahweh accomplished in the Exodus for a small nation and its imperial overlord, he has now come in the flesh to accomplish for all of humanity. The defeat of the powers of sin and death at work in every demonic power, bringing humanity through death to heaven, the place of his holy abode, in order that he might rule over us in justice and mercy. Like Moses, then, we sing a new hymn of victory. In the midnight service for Easter in the Orthodox Church, we sing this song. Of old you buried the pursuing tyrant beneath the waves of the sea. Now the children of those who were saved bury you beneath the earth. But like the maidens, let us sing to the Lord, for he has triumphed gloriously. Unto you I sing a hymn for the departed and a song of burial, O Lord my God, who by your burial opened for me the entrance to life, and by your death has put death and hell to death. Dear friends, a sacred Passover is revealed to us, a new and holy Passover, a Passover worthy of veneration, a Passover which is Christ the Redeemer, a Passover which has opened for us the gates of paradise, a Passover which sanctifies all the faithful. For Christ, our true Passover, has passed through death, conquering hell and bestowing resurrection and new life on all. It is not just the false Egyptian gods now, but all the powers of hell that lie behind every human enslavement, from the largest empire to the smallest temptation of our passions. It is these that Christ has conquered for us, redeeming us, purchasing us from slavery to them, to bring us to the sanctuary of his holy presence, the temple of his holy body, from which he intends to govern us according to the new covenant he has established with us for

forever. Let God arise, let his enemies be scattered. This is the day which the Lord has made. Let us rejoice and be glad in it. This is the day of resurrection. Let us be illumined by the feast. Let us embrace each other. Let us call brothers and sisters, even those that hate us, and forgive all by the resurrection. And so let us cry, Christ is risen from the dead, trampling down death by death, and upon those in the tombs bestowing life. Christ is risen, indeed he is risen. Amen.

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You're invited to Common Word Bookstore and Resource Center for the launch of the latest volume in the Believer's Church Bible Commentary, The Book of James, written by Dr. Sheila Clausen-Weeb, biblical scholar and associate professor of New Testament at CMU. On May 4th at 7 p.m., join Sheila and a panel of guests for a discussion on James, attentive to both the exegetical issues and to how its teachings instruct the church today. The event will take place in CMU's Marpet Commons and online via live stream. For more information on this event and many others, visit our website at cmu.ca. Thank you for joining me this morning for Sunday at CMU. You can listen to past episodes of the program on our website at any time. Until next week, I leave you with these words, adapted from Wendy Jansen. Wild, wondrous wind of the Spirit, blow within and around us, enlivening us and animating all that has life. Fan the flames of passion within us and ignite our imagination for the church and for the world. Make us truly awake and abundantly grateful for the gifts of the Spirit that both unsettle and inspire. Amen.

0: Your weather details now for AM 1250. A mix of sun and cloud today with scattered showers this afternoon and windy, a high of 21 degrees. Cloudy tonight with occasional showers and flurries, windy with a low of plus one. Tomorrow it'll be mainly cloudy. There is a small chance of showers or flurries and a gusting wind, a high of 7 degrees. For Tuesday, it'll be partly sunny, plus 5. Then on Wednesday, we'll have a mix of sun and cloud, a high of 9. Current weather conditions can be found anytime on the Lowen Body Shop weather page on your Steinbach online app. I'm Judy Peters.
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0: Now, your Steinbeck Online News.
1: Good morning. I'm Judy Peters. Windy today with a high of 21 degrees. There's also a good chance of afternoon showers. Your forecast details are coming up. A sea of yellow shirts could have been seen all over town yesterday morning as volunteers cleaned up the trash that littered our parks, streets, and ditches for the annual pickup and walk event in Steinbeck. Organizer Martin Gunter says the reason this remains an annual event is simple.
2: What makes it special is everybody in the community coming out. This is not one church, one organization, but many organizations coming together to do this.

0: and I think that's wonderful.
1: More than 20 churches and community groups participated, and according to Gunter, around 1,000 volunteers, an increase from last year. Manitobans will soon have easier access to up-to-date road safety data. Here's reporter Darcy Wilkinson with more.
2: Manitoba Public Insurance has launched a new Manitoba Collision Dashboard, giving users a clearer picture of crashes across the province. The online tool shows key stats like fatalities and injuries and allows users to filter and explore trends. It will be updated monthly, replacing the old annual traffic collision statistics report. MPI says the goal is to improve transparency and help reduce dangerous driving by making data easier to access. I'm Darcy Wilkinson.
1: Green Valley School students are bringing Curtains to Life, a play within a play that blends comedy, music, and mystery. Reporter Cosette Bott tells us more.
3: This year's production puts a spotlight on the ensemble rather than just a few lead roles. Music educator Vern Neufeld says that was a key reason for the choice.
4: I was looking for an ensemble-led musical instead of the regular fare of one or two star students. We had a broad range of students that could take on leading characters. So I looked long and hard. I spent months looking for just the right musical.
3: Students say the approach has made the show more collaborative and creative. The production runs May 6th to 8th at 7 p.m. in Grenthal. I'm Cosette Bott.
1: Kick off your day the right way.

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0: Your weather details now for AM 1250. A mix of sun and cloud today with scattered showers this afternoon and windy, a high of 21 degrees. Cloudy tonight with occasional showers and flurries, windy with a low of plus 1. Tomorrow it'll be mainly cloudy. There is a small chance of showers or flurries and a gusting wind, a high of 7 degrees. For Tuesday, it'll be partly sunny, plus 5. Then on Wednesday, we'll have a mix of sun and cloud, a high of 9. Current weather conditions can be found anytime on the Low and Body Shop weather page on your Steinbeck Online app. I'm Judy Peters.
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2: In the NHL playoffs, round two got underway with the Hurricanes scoring twice in the opening period, eventually claiming a 3-0 win over the Flyers. The Hurricanes lead the best of seven series, one game to none. In the AHL, it was scoreless till late in the third period when the Manitoba Moose sent the home crowd into a frenzy, scoring to defeat the Grand Rapids Griffins, eventually 1-0, grabbing a 1-0 series lead in the divisional semifinal best of five. In the PWHL, Minnesota upended Montreal 5-4 in overtime to grab a 1-0 series lead, while Ottawa dumped Boston 3-1 in Game 2 of their series to knot it up at a game apiece. And in Major League Baseball, the Toronto Blue Jays had a massive eighth inning, eventually routing the Minnesota Twins 11-4. For all of the scores, stories, and sports you need, check out the False Front Golf Simulator Sports page on SteinbeckOnline.com. I'm Dave Anthony.
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Greetings, good listeners, and welcome to another episode of Tales from the Mennonite Heritage Archives, where we share stories about people, places, and events from Mennonite history. I'm your host, Sarah Dick. Thanks for tuning in. The Mennonite Heritage Archives vault contains many unusual items. The Samuel McRoberts photo albums is one of them. The collection is named for General Samuel McRoberts, who played a central role in the settlement of Mennonites in Paraguay. These black and white photos document the exploration and settlement in Paraguay from 1926 to 1929 by Mennonites from Manitoba and Saskatchewan. They provide a unique look into Mennonite settlement in Paraguay, and the story of how they came to be is equally unique. Samuel McRoberts was an established American banker, military man, and lawyer based out of New York in 1919 when a Mennonite delegation first contacted him. He was born 50 years earlier on a farm in Malta Bend, Missouri. He established a career in finance ventures around the world, and business flourished. He negotiated loans on behalf of major companies, and in 1916, brokered a deal between the United States and Russia. His work in procurement for the war effort earned him the Distinguished Service Medal and the Chevalier

they had been told that McRoberts could be of assistance. Following World War I, Mennonites in Canada were experiencing a wave of nationalist policies, or Canadianization. The Manitoba Schools Question, a policy of English language education and standardization, along with similar policies in Saskatchewan, were enforced with fines, confiscation of property, and prison sentences. Some felt that the new laws mirrored the Russian policies that prompted their move to Canada in the 1870s. The land that had welcomed them 50 years earlier now felt hostile. They insisted on controlling how they educated their own children. Why the Mennonite delegation chose to contact Samuel McRoberts is not entirely clear. McRoberts was initially uninterested in helping the Mennonite delegation, but his wife, Harriet Skinner McRoberts, was moved by the plight of the Mennonites from Saskatchewan. Harriet was a deeply religious woman, best known for her Christian poetry and writing. She took an interest in their situation and invited the Mennonite delegation for dinner. The guests made a strong impression. Delegate Bernhard Taves recounted performing a German and Russian song for the McRobertses following the meal. Harriet even presented Delegate Bishop Aaron Zacharias with a book of her songs. Meeting the delegation solidified her commitment to their cause. McRoberts was won over and agreed to help. With the decision made, McRoberts hired a scout named Fred Engen to help. Engen considered Manchuria, the British colonies in Africa, and Mexico, but these destinations were considered unsuitable for reasons of political and religious turmoil or economic uncertainty. When the focus narrowed to South America, Engen set off to explore the region in person. While Engen explored locations in South America, McRoberts headed to Argentina on a business trip in the summer of 1920. The Argentina trip was more fruitful than McRoberts initially realized. He shared passage with two Paraguayans of great importance, Dr. Manuel Gondra and Dr. Eusebio Ayala. Gondra had been Paraguay's ambassador to the United States, but was returning home as the newly elected president of Paraguay. Ayala was a government official and a future president of the country. McRoberts's financial and diplomatic background led to engaging conversations over card games on the 20-day ocean voyage. Upon arrival in Argentina, the men parted as friends, and McRoberts received an invitation to visit Paraguay. While McRoberts didn't make any promises, he would be visiting Paraguay sooner than he realized. In Argentina, McRoberts had explored the potential for Mennonite immigration. He soon learned that the Argentinian government was not interested in accommodating any of the privileges that the Mennonites wanted. Meanwhile, Fred Engen was convinced he had found the promised land in Paraguay. He sent a telegram saying so to McRoberts. McRoberts quickly arranged to meet Engen in Asunción, Paraguay. McRoberts received an impressive welcome in Asunción. President Gondra arranged to have a warship take a delegation of leaders from the government, businesses, and Catholic Church, along with McRoberts, up the Paraguay River. The two-day journey gave McRoberts time to pitch Mennonite migration and their requested privileges to the most influential people in Paraguay. This was McRoberts' natural environment. He drew on his negotiating experience, organizing loans between the United States and Russia, as well as his work in Argentina. By the time the river voyage was over, the Paraguayan elite were convinced to accept the Mennonites, and the road to immigration was cleared. Just when everything seemed resolved, two events threatened the migration. First, the original Old Colony delegation that had started the process with McRoberts decided to go to Mexico instead. Then, a significant economic downturn in Canada reduced the value of agricultural goods and land. The Mennonite farmers became reluctant to move in a time of great financial uncertainty. The whole plan was now in jeopardy. But then, a new delegation formed. Representatives from the

Sommerfeld, Cortiz, and Bergtal Mennonite churches in Manitoba and Saskatchewan, who also sought a new home following the Canadianization policies, became interested in Paraguay. McRoberts put the project on hold in November 1921 due to the economic conditions, but the migration movement was not dead. By 1925, conditions had improved and the immigration conversation was quickly revived. McRoberts founded three companies to manage the sale and purchase of land in Paraguay on a grand scale. The companies were the Intercontinental Company in Winnipeg, Canada, the Corporación Paraguay in Asunción, Paraguay, and the American Continental Company in Philadelphia, USA. These enterprises managed the huge challenge of selling and purchasing land across two continents. The Corporación Paraguay was also tasked with preparing for the settlement of Mennonite immigrants in the Chaco, a vast, hot, and semi-arid lowland forest. In late November 1926, the first immigrants departed on their southward journey from Altona, Manitoba. On November 23rd, 309 people boarded the SS Vasari in New York City. Fred Engen met the newcomers in Buenos Aires, Argentina, where they boarded a smaller boat called the Apipe, which carried them to Puerto Casada. They arrived on December 31, 1926, after traveling over 19,000 kilometers. But their journey was far from over. The travelers' optimism soon changed to disappointment. The land they'd been promised had not been surveyed yet, so the immigrants stayed in Puerto Casado in cramped, temporary shelters with inadequate clean water and sanitation. The initial group of 309 people was followed by 662 more in the first 2 months of 1927, with most of the final 1,778 arriving by July of that year. Fred Engen led small groups of settlers on exploratory expeditions into the Chaco, where they assessed land and water quality and met with the local indigenous populations. The expeditions helped acquaint the Mennonites with their new home, but without an accurate survey, they were reluctant to start settling in. Months passed. The Corporación Paraguay failed to make headway on the land survey. Frustration grew with overcrowding, and some immigrants returned to Canada in March 1927. Over the next 2 years, 323 people of the original 1,745 migrants returned to Canada. Already low morale turned to despair as disease spread rampantly among the newcomers. 26 children died in the first 2 months after arrival, with the first adult dying in April, 2 months later. Diagnosed as typhoid fever, likely due to contaminated water, it killed 171 people in the first 2 years. This event is referred to as Der große Sterben, the Great Death. The new settlers were off to a sorrowful start. McRoberts relied on the Corporación Paraguay to manage the settlement, but in March 1927, disenchanted settlers reached out directly to McRoberts and demanded a solution to the survey problem. He responded by sending an associate, Alfred A. Rogers. Rogers arrived in May and hired surveyors, but the seriousness of the situation demanded McRoberts show up in person. He arrived shortly after and met with settlers, Rogers, and the president of the Corporación Paraguay, Eusebio Ayala, to personally ensure things were resolved. August 1927 saw the surveyors finally at work. By February 1928, the locations for villages were selected. They named their new home Menno Colony, after Menno Simons, the 16th century founder of the Mennonite movement. The following years would continue to challenge the settlers, but within a couple of decades, the colonies would grow and welcome successive waves of newcomers. Today,

0: Colony is a thriving community of over 10,000 people and includes schools, a hospital, and a home for the elderly. The agriculturally based economy is managed as a cooperative and includes processing facilities and banking services. The community continues to grow. The contents of the 6 albums in the Samuel McRoberts Photograph Collection were originally compiled between 1926 and 1929 for the purposes of documenting the move and promoting the migration among Mennonites who remained in North America. Attempts were made to show the photographs in Manitoba in early 1928, but were met with resistance by local church leadership, who may have been concerned about the impact a mass migration would have on their local congregations. There were even offers to have the photographs shown in theaters around North America. But the photos never received the widespread viewing that was intended, and they disappeared from public access to become part of the McRoberts family private collection. Samuel McRoberts died on September 9, 1947. The McRoberts family held on to the photos for 85 years and eventually passed them on to the family of Joseph and Corrine McRoberts, and then to their daughter, Anne. In 2014, at age 83, Anne reached out to numerous Mennonite organizations in search of a safe home for the images. The Mennonite Heritage Archives in Winnipeg was thrilled to accept them. Anne was also overjoyed, writing, "I am so happy to have found a home for these albums." She died on September 13, 2014, just 6 months after sending the collection to Winnipeg. To learn more about this story, see related photos, or listen to this episode again, visit mharchives.ca. We'd love to know what you're taking away from this show. Let us know by dashing off an email to info@mharchives.ca. In an upcoming episode, we'll talk with historian and professor Mark Jansen about the little-known history of Mennonites in Prussia during the 16 and 1700s. Today's story about Samuel McRoberts was researched and written by Graham Unrau. Thanks to the Tales team of Conrad Stace and David Klippenstein. I'm your host, Sarah Dick. Thanks for listening.
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2: Your weather details now for AM 1250. A mix of sun and cloud today with scattered showers this afternoon and windy, a high of 21 degrees. Cloudy tonight with occasional showers and flurries, windy with a low of plus one. Tomorrow it'll be mainly cloudy. There is a small chance of showers or flurries and a gusting wind, a high of 7 degrees. For Tuesday, it'll be partly sunny, plus 5. Then on Wednesday, we'll have a mix of sun and cloud, a high of 9. Current weather conditions can be found anytime on the Lowen Body Shop weather page on your Steinbach online app. I'm Judy Peters.

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Another wounded soldier, marked with scars of pain and strife.

0: Now, your Steinbeck Online News.
1: Good morning. I'm Judy Peters. Windy today with a high of 21 degrees. There's also a good chance of afternoon showers. Your forecast details are coming up. A sea of yellow shirts could have been seen all over town yesterday morning as volunteers cleaned up the trash that littered our parks, streets, and ditches for the annual pickup and walk event in Steinbeck. Organizer Martin Gunter says the reason this remains an annual event is simple.
2: What makes it special is everybody in the community coming out. This is not one church, one organization, but many organizations coming together to do this. And I think that's wonderful.
1: More than 20 churches and community groups participated. And according to Gunter, around 1,000 volunteers, an increase from last year. Manitobans will soon have easier access to up-to-date road safety data. Here's reporter Darcy Wilkinson with more.
3: Manitoba Public Insurance has launched a new Manitoba Collision Dashboard, giving users a clearer picture of crashes across the province. The online tool shows key stats like fatalities and injuries and allows users to filter and explore trends. It will be updated monthly, replacing the old annual traffic collision statistics report. MPI says the goal is to improve transparency and help reduce dangerous driving by making data easier to access. I'm Darcy Wilkinson.
1: Green Valley School students are bringing Curtains to Life, a play within a play that blends comedy, music, and mystery. Reporter Cosette Bott tells us more.
4: This year's production puts a spotlight on the ensemble rather than just a few lead roles. Music educator Vern Neufeld says that was a key reason for the choice.
5: I was looking for an ensemble-led musical instead of the regular fare of one or two star students. We had a broad range of students that could take on leading characters. So I looked long and hard. I spent months looking for just the right musical.
4: Students say the approach has made the show more collaborative and creative. The production runs May 6th to 8th at 7 p.m. in Grenthal. I'm Cosette Bott.
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1: Your weather details now for AM 1250. A mix of sun and cloud today with scattered showers this afternoon and windy, a high of 21 degrees. Cloudy tonight with occasional showers and flurries, windy with a low of plus one. Tomorrow it'll be mainly cloudy. There is a small chance of showers or flurries and a gusting wind, a high of 7 degrees. For Tuesday, it'll be partly sunny, plus five. Then on Wednesday, we'll have a mix of sun and cloud, a high of 9. Current weather conditions can be found anytime on the Lowen Body Shop weather page on your Steinbeck Online app. I'm Judy Peters.

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1: Your weather details now for AM 1250. A mix of sun and cloud today with scattered showers this afternoon and windy. A high of 21 degrees. Cloudy tonight with occasional showers and flurries. Windy with a low of plus one. Tomorrow it'll be mainly cloudy. There is a small chance of showers or flurries and a gusting wind. A high of 7 degrees. For Tuesday it'll be partly sunny, plus 5. Then on Wednesday we'll have a mix of sun and cloud, a high of 9. Current weather conditions can be found anytime on the Low and Body Shop weather page on your Steinbeck online app. I'm Judy Peters.
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2: Many years ago, some outspoken, up-and-coming Army officers complained. They complained about the irrelevant maps that they were forced to use in their training. The only maps the Army school had for their planning exercises at the time were old maps of northeastern France. There was no rhyme or reason behind why they used these maps, other than that it's what they'd always used. So these young officers identified a problem. It is silly for the American Army to be training with maps of northeastern France when the Army could easily acquire other maps, and they proposed a solution. Why not procure maps where the American Army might just fight a battle? As I said, this happened years ago, 114 years ago, when the memory of the American Civil War was still fresh in their minds. So when they updated their map collection, they got rid of all the maps of northeastern France and procured maps of Gettysburg, Pennsylvania, and other important Civil War sites. And they started workshopping all their plans with these more relevant maps. 2 years after the change, World War I started. And the American Army was deployed to fight in northeastern France. President Dwight Eisenhower, Ike, as he was called, told that story to a group of military planners in 1950.

1947. Ike said the story illustrates something that he'd heard in the Army long ago, that plans are worthless, but planning is everything. Planning as an activity is vital, but the result of that planning, the plans themselves, those are useless. Because when you're planning, especially when you're planning for an emergency, you must start with this one thing. The very definition of emergency is that it is unexpected, which means it's not going to happen the way you were planning. To quote another bit of military wisdom, no plan survives first contact with the enemy. Or as Mike Tyson put it, everyone has a plan until you get punched in the mouth. And when you have to roll with the punches, when the emergency emerges, Ike said, the first thing you do is take all the plans off the top shelf and throw them out the window and start once more. Plans are worthless, but planning is vital because it keeps you engaged with the problem. Now, what's the problem? Part of the problem is that there are forces beyond your control. Whether you're making war plans or a business plan, disaster plans, or just what you're going to do for summer vacation, there are forces of nature that frustrate your plans. First, there's human nature. The fact that other people's plans clash with your plans. Second, there's other than human nature, fog and friction, military planners call it. This includes bad weather, scarce resources, disease, decay, randomness, chaos, death, and road construction. They all conspire to foil our plans. As Yogi Berra once observed, it's hard to make predictions, especially about the future. And this makes our plans worth less than we'd like to admit. But if that's true, why plan at all? Like Ike said, because it keeps you engaged with the problem. On the surface, the problem appears to be that we humans haven't yet found a way to control nature, neither our own nor the world's. But from another perspective, the problem is not that there are forces of nature beyond our control. The problem is that we believe we can control them. The problem is not our plans, but the blind faith we put in our plans. Ike must have been channeling some biblical wisdom, because this perspective comes directly out of a poem in the Bible from the book of Psalms, Psalm 146. As one translation puts it, do not put your trust in princes, in mortal men who cannot save. When their breath departs, they return to the ground on that very day. Their plans come to nothing. The word translated as princes is less about a job description or a royal position, and it's more about a character trait. It describes someone who is willing and eager, a go-getter, someone with influence, ambition. And whether you're this type of person or you know someone who is, if you have the backing of a man with a plan or a woman with a plan, that can feel solid. It can feel reliable. But the psalm writer says it's a mirage because that powerful person is mortal just like you. He cannot save you. She cannot save you. The real problem for each of us is not that our plans come to nothing. The problem is that we trusted them in the first place. Misplaced trust. That's what Psalm 146 diagnoses as the problem. But it doesn't stop there with the problem. The psalm goes on to offer a solution. Put your trust in the God of Israel, the God of Abraham, Isaac, and Jacob, the God and Father of Jesus, the Messiah, the crucified and risen King. In other words, turn your plans into prayers, giving way to praise. The plans themselves aren't the problem. Go ahead, make plans. Planning is good, but let your plans become prayers.

matters. Talk with God about your plans. Bring your plans to Him and listen. Read the Bible. Listen to God's plans. And let this ongoing conversation with God bring you to praise Him. Listen how the psalm says it. Praise the Lord, everyone. Praise the Lord, O my soul. I intend to praise the Lord all my life. Let me sing praises to my God as long as I live. Do not put your trust in princes, in the powerful, in the influential, in the mortal man who cannot save. When his breath departs, he returns to the earth. On that very day, his plans come to nothing. Blessed is the one whose help is the God of Jacob, whose hope is in the Lord his God, in God, the maker of heaven and earth and the sea and all that is in them, in God who keeps faith forever, in God who does justice for the oppressed, in God who gives food to the hungry. The Lord sets the prisoners free. The Lord opens the eyes of the blind. The Lord lifts up those who are bowed down. The Lord loves the righteous. The Lord looks after the sojourner, the newcomer, and the orphan, and the widow He sustains. But the way of the wicked He frustrates. The Lord reigns. The Lord will be king forever and ever, your God, O Zion. From generation to generation, all of you, praise the Lord. The psalm says that our problem is that we put faith in merely human plans, but then offers a solution. Let your plans become prayers that lead you to praise. First, the psalm assumes that people make plans. Planning comes naturally to us, and planning has its benefits. The Bible's book of Proverbs says that the plans of the diligent lead to profit, and those who plan peace have joy. People make plans. It's what we do. Many are the plans in the mind of a man, but it is the purpose of the Lord that will stand. Proverbs 19:21. So, offer up your plans to God in prayer and see what God does with them. But don't let it be a one-way conversation. Listen to what God plans. Listen to the Bible and learn about God's purpose, God's goal. The psalm says that God plans to be king over all creation, to restore what He created. Our misplaced trust dragged the world into chaos. We thought we could be our own gods. Instead, we imprisoned ourselves and blinded ourselves. But God, in His love, is working out His plan to undo all this damage. God's plan starts by speaking to us, giving us commands to follow and promises to hold on to. In word and deed, God shows us again and again that we can trust Him. We can't control the fog and friction of a fallen, chaotic world, but He can. Ultimately, He proved it in the death and resurrection of Jesus, the King, God's Word made human. Jesus spoke God's word and did God's deeds when He came, but the powerful and the influential didn't like what He had to say, so they planned to discredit Him. They schemed to shame Him and humiliate Him and ruin Him forever by stretching Him out naked on a cross to crucify Him. But God turned their plans upside down when He raised Jesus from the dead. And even the cross was a part of God's plan. Jesus hadn't failed. He had stretched out His arms in love to put us right with God. And His resurrection is God's power to restore the creation, to restore our trust in Him, and to offer a guide to live by. Before Jesus was betrayed and crucified, He prayed

he admitted to God, his father, that he wished this part wasn't part of the plan, that he was hoping that there could be another way. Abba, Father, he prayed, all things are possible for you. Take this cup of suffering from me, but not my will. Thy will be done. Jesus offered up his plans to God and let praise emerge from his pain. Years ago, an artist named Eleanor Dickinson produced a series of drawings she titled Crucifixions. She used bold colors on black velvet to depict various people in cruciform, cross-shaped postures. The people who modeled for Eleanor's drawings weren't professionals. They were people she knew personally, Christians, who were suffering from chronic or terminal illnesses. By drawing them, she wanted to understand them more deeply, to feel what they were feeling as she told their story, visually depicting their pain and hope. Later, Eleanor said that she noticed how the bodily posture of crucifixion, with arms outstretched, was also the posture of praise and worship. She wasn't trying to redefine their pain as something good on its own. No, even God's Son prayed that this wasn't part of the plan. But by noticing how they surrendered their plans to God and fell into the outstretched arms of Jesus, she could see praise emerging from their pain. They trusted that God's plan didn't end in suffering, but in resurrection and new creation. The 150 Psalms of the Bible also follow this pattern of praise emerging through pain. In the first parts of the Bible's collection of Psalms, you hear people whose plans have fallen apart, whose prayers for peace and profit haven't been answered yet. And you hear their frustration and desperation. They're crushed by forces of nature they can't control, crushed by a cursed creation that threatens them on all sides, crushed by plans of wicked people out to get them, crushed by the wickedness inside them, their own hearts, by their depraved nature that they can't conquer or cure or even begin to comprehend, and sometimes, worst of all, crushed by the God who seems slow to work his plan. There are psalms for all those occasions. Prayers for seasons of suffering and sorrow, for times of war and disaster, moments of complaint and lament. But as you keep reading, these pained prayers slowly give way to praise, just as death will give way to resurrection in Jesus. And when we get to the psalm for today, Psalm 146, from here to the end, it's all praise. Praise to God emerging by faith, if not yet by sight. A friend of mine, Pastor Dave, remembers waiting. He was waiting at his church one Saturday afternoon for members to arrive for another event. Earlier that morning, the church had hosted a workshop on planning your funeral. As they say, you can hope for the best, but you should plan for the worst. The local funeral home that led the workshop had brought a stack of free calendars, and there were dozens of calendars left over. The workshop hadn't been as well attended as they had planned. So Pastor Dave thought he'd pass off these calendars on those coming for the afternoon event. He figured, who could refuse a free calendar with the church here and the funeral home advertisement at the top of every page? Every morning when you wake up and look at it, you could be reminded of dying. When the first person arrived that afternoon, Pastor Dave handed her a calendar and said,

0: "We missed you this morning." He meant it as a joke. He knew that she hated the idea of planning your funeral. She didn't see that he was joking and said, "Yes, Pastor, I just couldn't do two events this Saturday." He told her he was joking, but added, "What? You don't like planning your funeral?" "No, Pastor," she said. But then she smiled. "To be honest, Pastor, I'd rather spend time planning my resurrection. When you have a workshop on that, let me know." Planning our resurrection? Pastor Dave liked that. He thought, that's sort of what we do here at church. We call it worship, but in a way it is a workshop. Planning our resurrection. God speaks and we come to life, eternal life. Then we practice turning our plans to prayers and let those prayers give way to praise. Would you pray with me now? Oh Lord, you are my God. I will exalt you. I will praise your name because you have done wonderful things, plans formed of old, faithful and sure. Frustrate any and all plans that would lead us away from you and bring to completion your good plans that you have for us, plans for our welfare, not for evil, to give us a future and a hope in Jesus, who lives and reigns with you and the Holy Spirit, one God, now and forever. Amen.
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0: Thank you, Mark. Today, I get to visit once more with Reverend Dr. Ryan Tinetti. He's a regular guest preacher on the program, author of the book, The Quiet Ambition. Thanks for coming back to chat, Ryan.
2: Good to be back. Thanks.
0: So, Ryan, today's message, which we heard, was on Psalm 146. Great praise from the end of the book of Psalms. And it was this insight from verses 3 and 4 that really stayed with me. The psalm says, "Don't put your trust in princes." Or another translation might be, "Don't put your trust in the ambitious or the go-getters." It's this word for like volunteering to stepping forward. So don't trust in them, or if you're one of them, don't trust in yourself.
2: Yes.
0: Because the psalmist says, they're going to die one day. Yeah. And on that day, all your plans, all your ambitions are going to come to nothing. And it's just a fact. So you've got this book titled The Quiet Ambition. You thought a lot about ambition. Why would you say it's tempting for us to put our faith in the ambitious?
2: Sure. I think on the one hand, we need to recognize that there can be a good and God-pleasing place for ambition in the sense that when it's oriented toward good goals, right? So having drive, having a sense I'm moving forward. The scripture has a lot to say, especially in the book of Proverbs. Solomon will talk about, don't be like the sluggard, the one that's just laying around. Instead, look to the ant. Inherently, we can see when there are folks who are driving ahead, who are getting things done, it's natural for us to want to hitch our wagon to them because we're actually going to go someplace rather than just stay, you know, stuck in the mud. So it's natural, I think, in this human world where so much is fleeting and where so much can feel as though it's just stuck, to look to those people.
0: So they might be able to get some stuff done temporarily in the interim, but we shouldn't look to them to bring us home or to get us to final destination.
2: And part of it is we have to recognize the limitations of this mortal life. You know, J.R.R. Tolkien, the great author of The Lord of the Rings, he talked about how history is one long defeat. And he didn't say that in a despairing sense or even in a merely pessimistic sense, but it was a recognition that ultimately history is in God's hands. And as humans, we want to be way more optimistic about our own efforts and what we can really accomplish. And Tolkien was much more, having fought in World War I, lived through World War II, he had a much

0: more sobering mindset and realization that actually we're just trying to plug holes for a while until the Lord Jesus comes again and renews all things. It doesn't mean that we don't seek for the betterment of our neighbors and our communities. By all means, we do. But we recognize we're never going to be able to fix this creation. That's God's job, and he's going to do it in his time. And I think that is a healthy perspective for us to adopt.
1: You use this great phrase in your book. You call it the anti-creed. So say more about this anti-creed.
0: Yeah, so before we get emails about anti-creeds, what are you talking about? Well, just a reminder. So

0: Sure. So your sermon was on Psalm 146. I would start a couple of psalms before that. Psalm 139 has this great verse, "Search me and know my heart, O God, see if there be any grievous way in me." And so I think a good starting point, in addition to confessing that anti-creed, is to confess our own ambitions, to ask God to search our hearts and to know what is in my heart, what do I want, and to try and sift it out through the power of the Spirit. What is good and God-pleasing in accord with your will, and what is more of that selfish ambition, that desire just to build myself up? And that can be a good in prayer to offer that up to the Lord, but also to a spiritual friend, to a mentor, to a pastor, to confess those and to receive God's word of absolution, the grace that he has for us. I think that's a good place to start.
1: All right, so put it out there on the table, some other practical steps if I want to plan.
0: So a very practical thing that I've tried to do in my own life is to underschedule. If you're anything like me, you have that constant temptation to fill your calendar up to the brim. How much can I actually cram in there? And I think instead, if we were to look at our schedules and be deliberate about underscheduling, well, what can that look like? So if I think that this meeting or this task is going to take an hour, instead schedule an hour and a half for it. Recognize that I don't know what the Lord's going to put in my way, what kind of other challenges might come. The planning is essential, but those plans, they might have to be thrown out the window, you know. And so it's helpful to build in some extra time.
1: Be honest, confess your ambitions. Under schedule, and I think that's part of that is I'm not the Christ. I can't be all things to all people and omnipresent. Okay, so the things that I go about and do, what advice, what plan could I put in place there?
0: To keep in mind, in the midst of our work, in the midst of our labors, whether that be the work that you do for your daily bread or things around the house, to work and pray, to be praying alongside with it, or as the old saying goes, he who sings prays twice, to whistle while you work, right? To sing hymns of praise to God, to sing psalms and spiritual songs, as the scripture says, can be another way that we sanctify our labor and remember that this labor's not in vain.
1: Turn your work into prayer and prayer into work and vice versa. We got a plan then. Thanks for joining us.
0: My pleasure. Thank you.
1: Taught by Jesus and trusting in his promises, we are bold to pray. Our Father, who art in heaven, hallowed be thy name. Thy kingdom come. Thy will be done on earth as it is in heaven. Give us this day our daily bread, and forgive us our trespasses, as we forgive those who trespass against us. And lead us not into temptation, but deliver us from evil. For thine is the kingdom, and the power, and the glory, forever and ever. Amen. Receive the Lord's blessing. The Lord bless you and keep you. The Lord make his face shine on you and be gracious to you. The Lord look upon you with his favor and give you peace. Amen.
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0: Today's broadcast of the Lutheran Hour program over this station was made possible through the generous support of Arlene Walker. In memory of her dear parents, Ellen and Alfred Walker, they are now resting in the loving arms of their Savior, Jesus Christ. Ellen and Alfred were longtime dedicated members of Zion Lutheran Church in Plumas, Manitoba, and they were also faithful listeners of the Lutheran Hour. Lutheran Hour Ministries takes this opportunity to thank the sponsor for this demonstration of love for our Lord and Savior, Jesus Christ.
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2: Good morning. Welcome to worship. It's good to see you all here this morning. If you're joining us electronically, whether via our live stream or later in the week on our YouTube channel, it's good that you're here as well. However you're with us today, we are glad that you're here. For those of you who are physically present today, you will know that it's the last Sunday of the month, and so we will be celebrating Holy Communion at the High Altar. Just as you approach the altar and as you leave, do take note of the font. We just don't want anybody tripping. And if you have any mobility challenges at all, please make sure one of the ushers knows where you are so that we can bring you communion toward the end of our celebration. If you want to take a look in your bulletins this week, you'll notice we have several and more than several memorials, and I wanted to draw those to your attention today. We can't be reading them all, but I hope that you will read them all at a suitable time. But there are a couple that I do want to draw to your attention. First of all, we extend our condolences to Donnie and Charlene Freund, to Gaylene and Derek Mailing, and the extended Freund family on the passing of Adelaide. Adelaide entered into God's presence this past Monday, and her funeral was on Friday. So if and as you see members of the family, do pass along your sympathies. Secondly, the memorial service of longtime member here, Lawrence Friesen, will take place this evening at Birchwood Funeral Home here in town at 6 o'clock. So if you are able to attend that, you would be more than welcome. Finally, just a correction in the bulletin. The flowers on the altar have been left by the Freund family in Adelaide's memory, and the flowers on the organ have been left by Harold and Jean Berkuski and Marilyn Levesque and their families. We thank them for their generosity. One last announcement that I want to draw to your attention, and that is the Manitoba and Northern Ontario South area. That's the area that we're a part of, will be hosting a get-together entitled Being the Church Beyond the Perimeter, and we all have been invited to join in that. It will run late morning to early afternoon at the Lutheran Church of the Cross in Morris, we will be just spending some time together, getting to know some of our fellow believers, connecting and reconnecting, and talking about what ministry looks like outside the city. Lunch will be provided. There is a registration so that they know how much food to prepare. So if you would like to attend, please let me or Tanisha know in the office so we can keep track of numbers. And if numbers require, we will arrange for carpooling. The rest of the announcements are in the bulletin as it appears. Thank you for your attention to those. Let's take a moment to be quiet and prepare to worship God. As you're able, I invite you please to stand. Alleluia, Christ is risen. Salvation belongs to our God who is seated on the throne and to the Lamb. Let us give thanks for the gifts of baptism. Merciful God, you are the one who was, who is, and who is.

to come. You lead us beside still waters. We thank you for the waters of creation, morning dew, gentle rain, roaring waves. We thank you for your Spirit who hovered over the waters and brought forth life. Blessed are you. Jesus Christ, you are the faithful witness who accompanies us on our journeys. We give you thanks for your life-giving death and resurrection. We praise you for joining us in joy and sorrow. Blessed are you. Holy Spirit, you anoint our head with oil and our cup overflows. Break down barriers that divide us. Fill us with the breath of peace. Blessed are you. Holy One, we thank you for the gifts and grace of baptism and for making us a new creation. We join with saints and angels giving you honor and praise now and forever. Amen. Our opening hymn, Worship Christ, the Risen King.

0: Please join me in the prayer of the day. O God, our shepherd, you know your sheep by name and lead us to safety through the valleys of death. Guide us by your voice that we may walk in certainty and security to the joyous feast prepared in your house through Jesus Christ, our Savior and Lord, who lives and reigns with you and the Holy Spirit, one God, now and forever. Amen. I invite you please to be seated as we hear God's word.
1: First reading, Acts 2. The baptized devoted themselves to the apostles' teaching and fellowship, to the breaking of bread and prayers. Awe came upon everyone because many wonders and signs were being done through the apostles. All who believed were together and had all things in common. They would sell their possessions and goods and distribute the proceeds to all as any had need. Day by day, as they spent much time together in the temple, they broke bread at home and ate their food with glad and generous hearts, praising God and having the goodwill of all the people. And day by day, the Lord added to their number those who were being saved. The word of the Lord. Responsive reading is Psalm 23. The Lord is my shepherd, I shall not be in want.
2: The Lord makes me lie down in green pastures, and leads me beside still waters.
1: You restore my soul, O Lord, and guide me along right pathways for your name's sake.
2: Though I walk through the valley of the shadow of death, I shall fear no evil, for you are with me, your rod and your staff.
1: You prepare a table before me in the presence of my enemies. You anoint my head with oil, and my cup is running over.
2: Surely goodness and mercy shall follow me all the days of my life, and I will dwell in the house of the Lord forever.
1: Second reading, 1 Peter chapter 2. It is a commendable thing if, being aware of God, a person endures pain while suffering unjustly. If you endure when you are beaten for doing wrong, what credit is that? But if you endure when you do good and suffer for it, this is a commendable thing before God. For to this you have been called, because Christ also suffered

for you, leaving you an example so that you should follow in his steps. He committed no sin, and no deceit was found in his mouth. When he was abused, he did not return abuse. When he suffered, he did not threaten, but he entrusted himself to the one who judges justly. He himself bore our sins in his body on the cross, so that, having died to sins, we might live for righteousness. By his wounds, you have been healed, for you were going astray like sheep, but now you have returned to the shepherd and guardian of your souls. The word of the Lord.

0: The Lord be with you. The Holy Gospel of our Lord Jesus Christ according to John. Very truly I tell you, anyone who does not enter the sheepfold by the gate, but climbs in by another way is a thief and a bandit. The one who enters by the gate is the shepherd of the sheep. The gatekeeper opens the gate for him, and the sheep hear his voice. He calls his own sheep by name and leads them out. When he has brought out all his own, he goes ahead of them, and the sheep follow him because they know his voice. They will not follow a stranger, but they will run from him because they do not know the voice of strangers. Jesus used this figure of speech with them, but they did not understand what he was saying to them. So again, Jesus said to them, "Very truly I tell you, I am the gate of the sheep. All who came before me are thieves and bandits, but the sheep did not listen to them. I am the gate. Whoever enters by me will be saved and will come in and go out and find pasture. The thief comes only to steal and kill and destroy. I came that they may have life and have it abundantly." The Gospel of the Lord.
1: Praise to you.

Let us pray together. Now may only the truth be spoken, only the truth heard, and only the truth believed, through Jesus Christ our Lord. Amen. You may be seated. Well, this is the fourth Sunday of Easter. That I can't believe that the time is flying away so quickly. In just about a week, I will be planning the hymns for the month of June. And that means the year's half over. Goodness me, where's the time gone? It's the fourth Sunday of Easter, and that means it's Good Shepherd Sunday. You might have noticed that based on our prayer of the day and on our readings, most notably the psalm. We said that psalm together on Friday at Adelaide's funeral. It was one of the requested readings, and we read it again this morning. And it's one of the most beloved passages of scripture in the whole Bible. Some of

and had very little Christian or church formation. But when it came to asking them if they wanted a particular reading for their loved one's service, almost all would at least consider, and most would say they wanted, the 23rd Psalm read. Even if they didn't even know it was the 23rd Psalm. So one family member said to me once, said, "You know, we want the one with the sheep, Pastor." Right? And of course, I knew right away what psalm that the person meant, and we read it again today. And it's easy for that psalm to kind of evoke warm fuzzies for those of us who've grown up in church, because it is familiar, because it has brought comfort in times of grief and loss. And one of the dangers, I think, with this psalm and our familiarity with that psalm is that it gets reduced to kind of nostalgia or sentimentality or almost a false warmth, when our psalm actually speaks about what I've called this morning the dark side of discipleship. And I want to get there by looking at our epistle reading this morning from one of Peter's letters, where Peter talks about the shepherd of our souls. He says toward the end of the paragraph that we read this morning that the people he's writing to, the members of the communities that he's writing to, are like sheep, sheep who were going astray, but now they were on the return journey. Now they were returning to the shepherd and guardian of their souls, as Mavis read for us this morning. Well, what does that return journey look like? The whole paragraph is about that return journey, what it means to return to the shepherd of our souls, or how returning to the shepherd of our souls looks like, or how it is experienced, what it looks like. So you were going astray, but now you have returned. You're walking this path, the very path that is described in Psalm 23. You're walking this path back to the shepherd. We're still in the larger metaphor of sheep and Jesus as our shepherd. So how do we make our way back? Well, the first thing that Peter wants his recipients of his letter to know is that they're not making their way back on their own. They've not wandered away and after a time away come to their senses and said to themselves, "Self, I should go back." The sheep to whom Peter is writing, he wants to make very clear that they are going back to the shepherd of their souls only because the shepherd has already sought and found them. This is not something of their own doing. This is not something that is the inevitable result of their own piety, of their own good works, of their own self-esteem, their own going to therapy, their own cultivating a life of spirituality or whatever. Not condemning any of those things for a moment. But none of those things in and of themselves brings us back to the shepherd of our souls. The shepherd brings us back to himself. And Peter says, he did this by entering into suffering. He bore your sins in his body on the tree. When he suffered abuse, he did not strike back. When he was insulted, he kept silent. He did all of this for you. The return journey to the shepherd begins because in the grace and love of the shepherd, he descends to where we are and enters into suffering for our sake. That's the gospel, right? That's good news, that while we were yet sinners, as St. Paul would say, Christ died for us. He seeks and finds the sheep. He does so by entering into suffering. But notice that as he enters into suffering, it's not purposeless, or it's not without purpose for us.

Jesus enters into suffering and in so doing leaves an example for those who will come after him. Christ also suffered for you, leaving you an example. This is something that I find very hard to deal with. And that's because, like you, I've grown up in the last stages of a Christian culture that has, for all kinds of very good reasons, worked very hard to minimize all kinds of suffering. Whereas in St. Peter's Day, and for most of the human race right up to today, suffering is just a fact of life that everybody goes through almost all the time. Right? I am suffering averse. Right? I'm built like I'm suffering averse. Right? When was the last time this body felt a hunger pain? It's a long time ago. And we're all suffering averse. We want to minimize pain. We want to minimize suffering. There's nothing wrong with that. And yet, suffering comes. And Peter writes to the believers who will receive this letter that when suffering comes, you are to follow the example of the shepherd who suffered for you. When you're abused, don't seek vengeance. Man, that's a hard one. Right? Those of us who played hockey growing up know how hard that is. You get one high stick in the corner, and you're looking for number 13 on your next shift, aren't you? Right? When you're insulted, you don't reply with insults. My dad had several rules for life. If the Lord spares me in my retirement, my brothers and I are going to write them up as a book. The first rule was, say nothing. What a great rule. That's the rule here. When you're insulted, do not return vitriol for vitriol. Because in so doing, you're making your way back to the shepherd. You are following the model that he left you when he suffered for you. Christ also suffered for you, leaving you an example that you should follow in his steps. That's how the verse ends. Third, fortunately, you don't have to do that alone. In our making our way back to the shepherd of our souls, we're not simply rescued by Jesus and then left alone to figure it out on our way own until we enter into the joy of heaven. He continues to lead us through suffering. To this you have been called, that you should follow in his steps. Peter says, in your suffering, Christ is with you. Suffering, even as much as I don't like it for me and I don't wish it on any of you, is part and parcel of the Christian life until, as the psalm says, we dwell in the house of the Lord forever. I don't know why God structured his world in this way. But as I read the scriptures, it seems to be the way that it is. Our sufferings are not meaningless if and as we hand them over to Jesus, who has given us an example of how to respond in the midst and who remains present with us through them all. And that's the dark side of discipleship. Why does discipleship, why does the life of following Jesus have this dark side? The best answer that I've seen comes from the Catholic writer Flannery O'Connor, who once described her fiction in this way. Said her short stories and novels were about grace at work. Makes sense, right? Grace at work in territory held by the devil. What a wonderful definition of our discipleship, of our making our way back to the shepherd.

Lord, who has already found us, already rescued us, already left us an example, and already remains present with us. This is His grace at work. And why does it hurt so much sometimes? It hurts so much sometimes because we are habituated and ingrained and enmeshed in patterns of sin and dysfunction. And sometimes it's painful to get those removed from us. None of us bats an eye when we have to go into the hospital for a procedure

knowing that it's going to hurt. We might not like it, but we know that the reward at the end will make the suffering worth it. Now, that might not be the world's best analogy, but it's a good one for this morning. Does God will us to suffer? No. Is God some kind of sadistic monster who kind of superintends who gets terrible diseases and who gets spared and who has to have a hip replaced and who doesn't and who has a fairly comfortable life and who doesn't? No. That's not what I'm saying at all. What I'm saying is, if God's grace is at work in our lives and we live in territory held by the devil, which we do, God will make sure that when we suffer, it's never meaningless. He will make sure that it becomes part of our journey back to Him. It becomes one of the ways in which He makes us whole. And that's good news. Peter does not solve the riddle of suffering for us this morning. I don't know that there is a solution prior to heaven. But what he does say to us is whatever we're suffering, and as I look out, I see pretty significant cases of suffering looking at me this morning. Whatever we're suffering, none of it is without meaning. Why? Because the shepherd has already entered into that suffering and redeemed it. Because the shepherd has already given you a model of how to go through it. And the shepherd has promised never ever to leave you alone in the midst of it, but to bring you through, to bring you back to him who is your guardian and your shepherd. Grace is at work in territory held by the devil, and that means grace is going to hurt sometimes while it works in our lives, but it is hurting and working toward a good end. Now, let's look at Psalm 23. Yea, though I walk through the valley of the shadow of death, I will fear no evil, for you are with me. Your rod and your staff, they comfort me. That's the central verse of the psalm. That's the take-home that the psalmist wants you to leave with as you finish reading the psalm. The shepherd does not abandon you in the valley, but leads you into it, leads you through it, and because the shepherd is leading you, you need not fear. The shepherd does not promise us no valleys. We entered into the valley of the shadow of death on Friday with the Freund family. And it will come to all of us. It has come to all of us, and it will come to all of us again, and it will come for us one day. And in those valleys, we can be fearless. Not only do we get to be fearless, but we get to feast. Remember the following verse? You prepare a table before me in the presence of my enemies. You anoint my head with oil, and my cup overflows. The shepherd leads us into the valley. And we're sheep, which means we're nearsighted. We're not the brightest of livestock that the good Lord ever created. And we're surrounded by enemies in that valley that seek to do us harm. And what does the shepherd do? With his rod and his staff, he keeps the enemies away, and he prepares a table so that we can eat. And he says, sin, death, hell, disease, whatever is causing our pain and our suffering as we're making our way to the Father's house, all you can do is watch, because my sheep need to eat. And he provides for us, even there. And then, at the end, after we've come through the valley,

depending on Him, having feasted, which we will do in just a few moments, from His own hand. Then we will dwell in the house of the Lord forever. When you suffer because you've done wrong, what good is it? Says Peter. But when you suffer while you are doing good, remember, Christ also suffered for you, bearing in His body your very sins. When He suffered abuse, He did not seek vengeance. When He was insulted, He did not answer back. And in doing so, He left you an example that you should follow in His steps. In this way, you shall return to the shepherd and guardian of your souls. Amen.

Let us confess the faith of our baptism as we say, I believe in God, the Father Almighty, Creator of heaven and earth. I believe in Jesus Christ, God's only Son, our Lord, who was conceived by the Holy Spirit, born of the Virgin Mary, suffered under Pontius Pilate, was crucified, died, and was buried. He descended to the dead. On the third day he rose again. He ascended into heaven. He is seated at the right hand of the Father, and he will come to judge the living and the dead. I believe in the Holy Spirit, the Holy Catholic Church, the communion of saints, the forgiveness of sins, the resurrection of the body, and the life everlasting. Amen. Trusting in the power of Christ's resurrection to heal and redeem our broken world, let us pray for the needs of all creation. Shepherding God, draw all people to yourself and lead them in paths of righteousness. Embolden your church to enter the valleys of death to suffer alongside all who mourn, and guide us beside the still waters of your grace. We pray especially this morning for all involved in military and prison chaplaincy. Merciful God, life-restoring God, by the resurrection of your Son, show us your steadfast love and instruct our hearts in your ways. Help us to steward your creation faithfully, that through it we might see your beauty and grace. Merciful God, righteous Judge, strengthen and uphold those who work for our common good. We pray for our leaders, Charles, Mark, Wob, Earl, and all who serve with them. Around the world, and especially in the Middle East and Eastern Europe, we ask you to bring an end to war. And here at home, we ask that you would deliver us from the temptation to violence and vengeance. Merciful God, great Physician, walk with those who are grieving, and anoint those who are ill or injured with your healing oil. We continue to pray for Mario and Kayla Dupont, Dahlia Dick, David Fitzpatrick, Pastor Jack Frederick, Chris Funk, Ed Harder, Tina Heckert, Linda James, Val and Nathan Kaler, Ruth Kettler, Paul Kletke, Amanda Lontang, Rick Martins, Mary Pelletier, Gordon and Iris Pilipuk, Helmut Renz, Tony Sawatsky, Ray Shala, Krista Vogt, Mary Weeb, Kathy Wintanyu, and Abby and Julia Kowalik, and Bishop Jeff Woodcroft. Restore them to health of body, mind, and spirit. Merciful God, Good Shepherd, continually seek us out as lambs of your flock and form us into a community where all are honored and cared for. We pray for the least among us, and especially for the children of our parish, that they would find here a place of grace, love, and rest. Spread a feast before us, and fill our cups to overflowing. Merciful God, living God, we praise you for the saints who have died in faith and now dwell in your love. We give you thanks especially for our sister Adelaide and our brother Lawrence. At our end, bring us with them to our heavenly home. Merciful God, God of resurrection power, use us in these prayers to proclaim the good news of new life to all the world through Jesus Christ, our risen Savior. Amen. The peace of the Lord be always with you. Let us share with each other a sign of Christ's peace.

Let us pray together. Merciful God, accept the fruits of our labor gathered to give you glory. You have set a table before us, a glimpse of that great day when we will hunger and thirst no more. Nourish us with the body and blood of Jesus, that goodness and mercy may follow us and bless the world you love. In the name of Jesus, amen. The Lord be with you. Lift up your hearts. Let us give thanks to the Lord our God. It is indeed right, our duty and our joy, always and everywhere, to give you thanks, Almighty and Eternal Father. And in these days of Easter, to celebrate with joyful hearts the memory of your wonderful works. For by the mystery of his passion, Jesus Christ, your risen Son, has conquered the powers of death and hell, and restored in men and women the image of your glory. He has placed them once more in paradise, and opened to them the gate of life eternal. And so, in the joy of this Passover, earth and heaven resound with gladness, while angels and archangels and the powers of all creation sing forever the hymn of your glory.

Blessed are you, O God of the universe. Your mercy is everlasting, and your faithfulness endures from age to age. Praise to you for creating the heavens and the earth. Praise to you for saving the earth from the waters of the flood. Praise to you for bringing the Israelites safely through the sea. Praise to you for leading your people through the wilderness to the land of milk and honey. Praise to you for the words and deeds of Jesus, your anointed one. Praise to you for the death and resurrection of Christ. Praise to you for your Spirit poured out on all nations. In the night in which he was betrayed, our Lord Jesus took bread and gave thanks, broke it and gave it to his disciples, saying, "Take and eat. This is my body given for you. Do this for the remembrance of me." Again, after supper, he took the cup, gave thanks, and gave it for all to drink, saying, "This cup is the new covenant in my blood, shed for you and for all people for the forgiveness of sin. Do this for the remembrance of me." With this bread and cup, we remember our Lord's Passover from death to life as we proclaim the mystery of faith. Christ has died. Christ is risen. Christ will come again. O God of resurrection and new life, pour out your Holy Spirit on us and on these gifts of bread and wine. Bless this feast. Grace our table with your presence. Reveal yourself to us in the breaking of the bread. Raise us up as the body of Christ for the world. Breathe new life into us. Send us forth burning with justice, peace, and love. With all your holy ones of all times and places, with the earth and all its creatures, with the sun, moon, and stars, we praise you, O God, blessed and holy Trinity, now and forever. Amen. Gathering all our prayers into one, we pray as our Savior has taught us. Our Father, who art in heaven, hallowed be thy name. Thy kingdom come, thy will be done on earth as it is in heaven. Give us this day our daily bread. And forgive us our sin, as we forgive those who trespass against us. And lead us not into temptation, but deliver us from evil. For thine is the kingdom, the power, and the glory, forever and ever. Amen.

As you're able, I invite you to stand for the prayers. Holy One, through this meal, you have made your home among us and are making all things new. Send us now to speak peace to anxious hearts, to love our enemies, and to bring your healing to the nations. In the name of Jesus, amen. Now may God the Father Almighty, who is the beginning and the end, God the Son, Jesus Christ, the firstborn from among the dead, and God the Holy Spirit, the Lord, the life-giver, our advocate and peace, bless you now and forever. Amen. Our sending song this morning, Lord, whose love?

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3: Your weather details now for AM 1250. A mix of sun and cloud today with scattered showers this afternoon and windy, a high of 21 degrees. Cloudy tonight with occasional showers and flurries, windy with a low of plus one. Tomorrow it'll be mainly cloudy. There is a small chance of showers or flurries and a gusting wind, a high of 7 degrees. For Tuesday, it'll be partly sunny, plus 5. Then on Wednesday, we'll have a mix of sun and cloud, a high of 9. Current weather conditions can be found anytime on the Low & Body Shop weather page on your Steinbach online app. I'm Judy Peters.

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1: Your weather details now for AM 1250. A mix of sun and cloud today with scattered showers this afternoon and windy, a high of 21 degrees. Cloudy tonight with occasional showers and flurries, windy with a low of plus one. Tomorrow it'll be mainly cloudy. There is a small chance of showers or flurries and a gusting wind, a high of 7 degrees. For Tuesday, it'll be partly sunny, plus 5. Then on Wednesday, we'll have a mix of sun and cloud, a high of 9. Current weather conditions can be found anytime on the Low & Body Shop weather page on your Steinbach Online app. I'm Judy Peters.

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1: 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My name is Rosemary Siemens, and I'm so excited to be sharing some of my favorite hymns and the stories behind them. 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If you love hymns, you came to the right place. There is something powerful about beginning with a hymn of surrender, because surrender is often where peace begins. So much of life can feel heavy. The responsibilities, the unknowns, the things we carry quietly in our hearts. And sometimes the greatest reminder we need is that we were never meant to carry it all alone. Faith invites us to place those burdens into the hands of God, not because we understand everything, but because we trust the one who does. This first hymn has been a prayer for generations, reminding us that the safest place we can be is fully surrendered to Christ. Here is I Surrender All.

There is something deeply moving about the fact that some of the greatest songs of praise in history were not written on mountaintops, but in valleys. Not in moments of victory, but in moments of confinement. The hymn All Glory, Laud, and Honor was written in 820 AD, over 1,200 years ago, by a bishop named Theodulf of Orleans. And what makes this story so remarkable is where he wrote it. He was in prison, stripped of freedom, removed from the life he knew, sitting in uncertainty and not knowing what the future held. And yet, instead of filling those moments with anger or despair,

He wrote words of praise. Can you imagine that? In a place where most people would have felt forgotten, he chose worship. Tradition says that on Palm Sunday, while still imprisoned, he heard a procession passing by outside his window. People were singing and celebrating Christ, and as they passed, Theodulf began singing the hymn he had written from his prison cell. The Emperor Louis the Pious, who was in that procession, was so moved by the beauty and truth of the words that he ordered Theodulf to be released. Think about that for a moment. The song Born in Confinement became part of his freedom, and isn't that often how God works? Sometimes the very thing we are walking through, the waiting, the disappointment, the place where we feel hidden, becomes the place where God births something deeper in us. A stronger faith, a deeper trust, and a truer song. There are seasons in life when praise feels easy, but there are other seasons when praise costs us something. That kind of praise is powerful because it declares that God is still worthy, even here. Maybe today you are in a season that feels uncertain. Maybe you feel like you are waiting for doors to open, for healing to come, or for direction to be made clear. Take heart, God has not forgotten you. And sometimes the song you sing in the hard place becomes the very thing that carries you into freedom. Here is All Glory, Laud, and Honor.

As we close today, we are reminded that after surrender and after praise, what remains is foundation, because life has a way of testing what we are standing on. There are seasons when everything feels secure, and there are seasons when everything feels shaken. Plans change, health changes, circumstances change, but the faithfulness of God does not. That is one of the great gifts of these old hymns. They keep pointing us back to what is unchanging. They remind us that our hope is not built on feelings or circumstances, or whether life is unfolding the way we imagined. Our hope is built on Christ. And when your life is built on Him, storms may come, but they cannot take away the foundation beneath you. Whatever lies ahead for you this week, my prayer is that you would walk into it with confidence, not because you know exactly what is coming, but because you know the one who does. And that is enough. Here is My Hope is Built on Nothing Less.

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1: Your weather details now for AM 1250. A mix of sun and cloud today with scattered showers this afternoon and windy, a high of 21 degrees. Cloudy tonight with occasional showers and flurries, windy with a low of plus one. Tomorrow it'll be mainly cloudy. There is a small chance of showers or flurries and a gusting wind, a high of 7 degrees. For Tuesday, it'll be partly sunny, plus five. Then on Wednesday, we'll have a mix of sun and cloud, a high of 9. Current weather conditions can be found anytime on the Low and Body Shop weather page on your Steinbach online app. I'm Judy Peters.
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1: Your weather details now for AM 1250. A mix of sun and cloud today with scattered showers this afternoon and windy, a high of 21 degrees. Cloudy tonight with occasional showers and flurries, windy with a low of plus one. Tomorrow it'll be mainly cloudy. There is a small chance of showers or flurries and a gusting wind, a high of 7 degrees. For Tuesday, it'll be partly sunny, plus 5. Then on Wednesday, we'll have a mix of sun and cloud, a high of 9. Current weather conditions can be found anytime on the Low & Body Shop weather page on your Steinbach online app. I'm Judy Peters.

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1: I'm Judy Peters. A low tonight around plus one. Your forecast details are coming up. Steinbeck Community Outreach is giving the public an inside look at how their donations directly impact individuals and families who are experiencing poverty. Executive Director Madeline Thiessen says participation in fundraising events continues to make a difference, even as the need in the community grows.
2: Every little bit helps. It doesn't matter what you give or how you give. We know our community is generous and it's an amazing community that we live in. There's a lot of people in need and we all know that.
1: The second annual Coffee for a Cause event is scheduled for May 7th, with proceeds supporting the local drop-in center and the Bridge Affordable Housing Project. A well-known landmark in St. Malo is getting a new name and a fresh start. With more, here's reporter Afton Berg.
3: The Grotto of Our Lady of Lourdes is now being rebranded as the Ave Maria Grotto, a move aimed at reducing confusion and making it easier to recognize. Committee President Leo Rock says the change has been in the works for months.
4: We started discussing that late December, early 2026. The reason we did that is there is some confusion in the sense that we would call it Grotto Our Lady of Lourdes in St. Malo. And there's a town in Manitoba called Notre Dame de Lourdes. There was a little bit of confusion.
3: The new name comes from existing signage at the site and is expected to become more widely used this year. I'm Afton Berg.
1: Students at Green Valley School are presenting Curtains, a comedic murder mystery. Art teacher and producer Margaret Ween says the range of learning students experience is one of the most valuable outcomes of the process.
5: They're entering this project and they're learning a lot of soft skills, and they don't even realize what the long-term effects of this might be. They see themselves doing this project, but in essence they're learning something that will carry them through to other projects as well.
1: The show runs May 6th through 8th at Green Valley School in Grenthal, with tickets still available. A perfect pairing for your day, delicious eats, and the latest local updates. 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Your weather details now for AM 1250. A mix of sun and cloud today with scattered showers this afternoon and windy, a high of 21 degrees. Cloudy tonight with occasional showers and flurries, windy with a low of plus one. Tomorrow it'll be mainly cloudy. There is a small chance of showers or flurries and a gusting wind, a high of 7 degrees. For Tuesday, it'll be partly sunny, plus 5. Then on Wednesday, we'll have a mix of sun and cloud, a high of 9. Current weather conditions can be found anytime on the Low and Body Shop weather page on your Steinbeck Online app. I'm Judy Peters.
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1: 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My name is Rosemary Siemens, and I'm so excited to be sharing some of my favorite hymns and the stories behind them. I'm on a mission to bring back the hymns, and I have a weekly YouTube show called Sunday Hymn Serenade, where you can find all your favorite hymns online at youtube.com/Rosemary Siemens. If you love hymns, you came to the right place. There is something powerful about beginning with a hymn of surrender, because surrender is often where peace begins. So much of life can feel heavy. The responsibilities, the unknowns, the things we carry quietly in our hearts. And sometimes the greatest reminder we need is that we were never meant to carry it all alone. Faith invites us to place those burdens into the hands of God, not because we understand everything, but because we trust the one who does. This first hymn has been a prayer for generations, reminding us that the safest place we can be is fully surrendered to Christ. Here is I Surrender All.

There is something deeply moving about the fact that some of the greatest songs of praise in history were not written on mountaintops, but in valleys. Not in moments of victory, but in moments of confinement. The hymn All Glory, Laud, and Honor was written in 820 AD, over 1,200 years ago, by a bishop named Theodulf of Orleans. And what makes this story so remarkable is where he wrote it. He was in prison, stripped of freedom, removed from the life he knew, sitting in uncertainty and not knowing what the future held. And yet, instead of filling those moments with anger or despair, he wrote words of praise. Can you imagine that? In a place where most people would have felt forgotten, he chose worship. Tradition says that on Palm Sunday, while still imprisoned, he heard a procession passing by outside his window. People were singing and celebrating Christ, and as they passed, Theodulf began singing the hymn he had written from his prison cell. The Emperor Louis the Pious, who was in that procession, was so moved by the beauty and truth of the words that he ordered Theodulf to be released. Think about that for a moment. The song Born in Confinement became part of his freedom, and isn't that often how God works? Sometimes the very thing we are walking through, the waiting, the disappointment, the place where we feel hidden, becomes the place where God births something deeper in us. A stronger faith, a deeper trust, and a truer song. There are seasons in life when praise feels easy, but there are other seasons when praise costs us something. That kind of praise is powerful because it declares that God is still worthy, even here. Maybe today you are in a season that feels uncertain. Maybe you feel like you are waiting for doors to open, for healing to come, or for direction to be made clear. Take heart, God has not forgotten you. And sometimes the song you sing in the hard place becomes the very thing that carries you into freedom. Here is All Glory, Laud, and Honor.

As we close today, we are reminded that after surrender and after praise, what remains is foundation, because life has a way of testing what we are standing on. There are seasons when everything feels secure, and there are seasons when everything feels shaken. Plans change, health changes, circumstances change, but the faithfulness of God does not. That is one of the great gifts of these old hymns. They keep pointing us back to what is unchanging. They remind us that our hope is not built on feelings or circumstances, or whether life is unfolding the way we imagined. Our hope is built on Christ. And when your life is built on Him, storms may come, but they cannot take away the foundation beneath you. Whatever lies ahead for you this week, my prayer is that you would walk into it with confidence, not because

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I'm Rosemary Siemens, and if you'd like to hear more hymns and watch the music videos, go to youtube.com and search Rosemary Siemens in the search bar, and all of my Sunday Hymn Serenade videos will pop up for you to see. 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

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Welcome to Sunday at CMU. I'm your host, Nicolene Clausen-Weeb. 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I invite you to pray with me. God, our protector and caregiver, you've searched us and you know us.

heart's deepest worries and greatest hopes, our times of mourning and celebration. You watch over us and guide our way both night and day. Help us be attentive to your presence in our lives and in our world. Unlock our lives, Lord. We give you the keys so that you, the way, the truth, and the life, may set us free. In Jesus' name, amen.

0: This month on Sunday at CMU, we're hearing new sermons from Greg Weeb, Executive Coordinator for the Office of the Vice President Academic and Adjunct Professor of Theology at CMU. Greg is an alumnus of CMU and holds a PhD in Early Christian Theology from McMaster University. He is an ordained deacon in the Orthodox Church of America and attends St. Nicholas Orthodox Church in Manitoba with his family. In this series, we take the journey from Easter to Pentecost to reflect on the meaning of the feast in light of the hymns and traditions of the Orthodox Church. Thank you, Greg, for sharing your gifts with us.
1: In the name of the Father, and of the Son, and of the Holy Spirit, Amen. Christ is risen, indeed he is risen. Dear friends, today I want to begin a series of sermons that I am calling Approaching the Holy Mountain, the Journey to Pentecost. As an ordained clergyman in the Orthodox Church of America, I hope to share with you a bit of the perspective, a sense of the memory we keep in our ancient tradition about this great and blessed feast and the deep significance it has for us all as Christians. Pentecost, of course, commemorates the descent of the Holy Spirit upon the disciples of Christ in the upper room, shortly following his ascent into heaven to sit at the right hand of the Father. We often refer to it as the birthday of the church. It is important to notice, however, that the Acts of the Apostles makes clear that this wondrous advent of the Holy Spirit happens on the day of Pentecost. In other words, we must remember that Pentecost was, for Christ's Jewish disciples, already a feast. And moreover, it was a feast to commemorate the giving of the covenant to Moses and the people of Israel at Sinai. In other words, Pentecost was already a commemoration of the birthday of the people of God. The name Pentecost itself means 50th, in the sense of 50th day since. You may ask, since what? And the answer is, it is the 50th day since the Passover. This suggests, dear friends, that Pentecost cannot be understood without reference to the Passover. And if that's true, then we should, at the beginning of this sermon series, take a moment to recall the significance of the Passover. And it is this: the Passover was God's judgment of Egypt for the suffering of the children of Israel. It was God setting things straight after the callous murder of Hebrew children to control the slave population. It was the deliverance of Israel from slavery to false and demonic Egyptian gods.

directly the Pharaoh himself. It was the event in which Yahweh, the God of Israel, brought them through the Red Sea, through death to salvation on the other side, and conquered the Pharaoh and his armies, swallowing them up in death. This is how the event is remembered in one of the most ancient texts of the Old Testament, the Song of Moses. I will sing to the Lord, for he has triumphed gloriously. The horse and his rider he has thrown into the sea. The Lord is my strength and my song, and he has become my salvation. This is my God, and I will praise him, my father's God, and I will exalt him. The Lord is a man of war, Yahweh is his name. Your right hand, O Lord, glorious in power, your right hand, O Lord, shatters the enemy. In the greatness of your majesty, you overthrow your adversaries. Who is like you, O Yahweh, among the gods? Who is like you, majestic in holiness, awesome in glorious deeds, doing wonders? You have led in your steadfast love the people whom you have redeemed. You have guided them by your strength to your holy abode. You will bring them in and plant them on your holy mountain, the place, O Lord, which you have made for your abode, the sanctuary, O Lord, which your hands have established. Yahweh will reign forever and ever.

In the Passover, Yahweh, the man of war, overcomes his enemies to redeem his people, purchasing them and preserving them unharmed in order to bring them to his holy mountain, his holy abode, the place of his presence, the sanctuary which he himself has established to dwell among them and reign forever. All of these refer to those events commemorated at Pentecost. God's presence descending on Mount Sinai, the establishment of the covenant with Israel, the giving of the law, and the revelation of the tabernacle as the place of God's abode on earth, from which he intends to govern his people. But if the Passover is the precipitating event of the Pentecost of the ancient Israelites, what is 50 days before the Pentecost celebrated by Christians? The answer is still the Passover, despite the fact that in English we call it Easter. In what sense, we may ask, is Easter a Passover? In exactly the sense that what Yahweh accomplished in the Exodus for a small nation and its imperial overlord, he has now come in the flesh to accomplish for all of humanity. The defeat of the powers of sin and death at work in every demonic power, bringing humanity through death to heaven, the place of his holy abode, in order that he might rule over us in justice and mercy. Like Moses, then, we sing a new hymn of victory. In the midnight service for Easter in the Orthodox Church, we sing this song. Of old you buried the pursuing tyrant beneath the waves of the sea. Now the children of those who were saved bury you beneath the earth. But like the maidens, let us sing to the Lord, for he has triumphed gloriously. Unto you I sing a hymn for the departed and a song of burial, O Lord my God, who by your burial opened for me the entrance to life, and by your death has put death and hell to death. Dear friends, a sacred Passover is revealed to us, a new and holy Passover, a Passover worthy of veneration, a Passover which is Christ the Redeemer, a Passover which has opened for us the gates of paradise, a Passover which sanctifies all the faithful. For Christ, our true Passover, has passed through death, conquering hell and bestowing resurrection and new life on all. It is not just the false Egyptian gods now, but all the powers of hell that lie behind every human enslavement, from the largest empire to the smallest temptation of our passions. It is these that Christ has conquered for us, redeeming us, purchasing us from slavery to them, to bring us to the sanctuary of his holy presence, the temple of his holy body, from which he intends to govern us according to the new covenant he has established with us forever. Let God arise, let his enemies be scattered. This is the day which the Lord has made. Let us rejoice and be glad in it. This is the day of resurrection. Let us be illumined by the feast. Let us embrace each other. Let us call brothers and sisters, even those that hate us, and forgive all by the resurrection. And so let us cry, Christ is risen from the dead, trampling down death by death, and upon those in the tombs bestowing life. Christ is risen. Indeed he is risen. Amen.

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You're invited to Common Word Bookstore and Resource Center for the launch of the latest volume in the Believer's Church Bible Commentary, The Book of James, written by Dr. Sheila Clausen-Weeb, biblical scholar and associate professor of New Testament at CMU. On May 4th at 7 p.m., join Sheila and a panel of guests for a discussion on James, attentive to both the exegetical issues and to how its teachings instruct the church today. The event will take place in CMU's Marpet Commons and online via livestream. For more information on this event and many others, visit our website at cmu.ca. Thank you for joining me this morning for Sunday at CMU. You can listen to past episodes of the program on our website at any time. Until next week, I leave you with these words, adapted from Wendy Jansen. Wild, wondrous wind of the Spirit, blow within and around us, enlivening us and animating all that has life. Fan the flames of passion within us and ignite our imagination for the church and for the world. Make us truly awake and abundantly grateful for the gifts of the Spirit that both unsettle and inspire. Amen.

Your weather details now for AM 1250. A mix of sun and cloud today with scattered showers this afternoon and windy, a high of 21 degrees. Cloudy tonight with occasional showers and flurries, windy with a low of plus one. Tomorrow it'll be mainly cloudy. There is a small chance of showers or flurries and a gusting wind, a high of 7 degrees. For Tuesday, it'll be partly sunny, plus 5. Then on Wednesday, we'll have a mix of sun and cloud, a high of 9. Current weather conditions can be found anytime on the Low & Body Shop weather page on your Steinbach online app. I'm Judy Peters.

0: Your weather details now for AM 1250. A mix of sun and cloud today with scattered showers this afternoon and windy, a high of 21 degrees. Cloudy tonight with occasional showers and flurries, windy with a low of plus one. Tomorrow it'll be mainly cloudy. There is a small chance of showers or flurries and a gusting wind, a high of 7 degrees. For Tuesday, it'll be partly sunny, plus 5. Then on Wednesday, we'll have a mix of sun and cloud, a high of 9. Current weather conditions can be found anytime on the Low and Body Shop weather page on your Steinbach online app. I'm Judy Peters.
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2: Welcome to Spread the Word Now. Faith comes by hearing, and hearing by the word of the Lord. The Lord Jesus declares, "Man shall not live by bread alone, but by every word that proceeds from the mouth of God." It is my earnest prayer that as you receive the ever-living word, the brokenhearted will be healed, there will be liberty to the oppressed, recovery of sight to the spiritually blind, in the name of the Lord Jesus. I pray that the words you hear will not be persuasive words of man's wisdom, but in demonstration of the Spirit and of power, so that your faith will not be in the wisdom of man, but in the power of God.
3: Hallelujah. This is Evangelist Joe from Spread the Word Global Ministries of Red Deer, Alberta, Canada. Let us pray. Our Father, we thank you for the opportunity to share your word on a global platform. Thank you for the men and women that listen to these messages. Thank you that they would not return void. They will bring forth fruit in their lives. Thank you that with these messages, you add faith, virtue, knowledge. You add excellence to the life of the hearers of this word. In the name of the Lord Jesus. Today's message is titled, "When What Was Meant for Good Turns into Bad or Evil." When what was meant for good turns into bad or evil. There are several scriptures that I'm going to try and summarize in this message. The first item is about water. In Genesis chapter 1 and 2, God created the heavens and the earth, and water was one of the paramount things that God created, because water is essential for human survival. Water is needed for industrial use, environmental use, agriculture, and all kinds of things. And we know that in nations where there is lots of desert and no water, they always struggle. And so water was essential. God created the heavens and the earth and made sure that there was abundance of water in the earth. But then, as man began to operate in their own understanding and wisdom and began to move away from God's purpose and intention for the creation of the earth and the constituents of the earth, including water, God decided that he was going to destroy what he made. And guess what? It was water that he was going to use. In Genesis 6 verse 13, God said to Noah, "The end of all flesh has come before me, for the earth is filled with violence, and behold, I will destroy all that's on the earth, but I want you to make yourself an ark of goat wood with rooms in the ark covered inside and outside with pitch, and I'm bringing flood water on the earth to destroy all that was made." And God used the water that he created for human benefits. He used it to destroy all, apart from eight, including Noah, who was a preacher of righteousness. In 2 Peter 2 verse 5, God saved Noah and brought the flood to destroy the world of the ungodly. And so,

And you see, that which was meant for good has been turned and used to cause bad on the earth. Why? Because humanity did not understand the purpose and did not follow the instructions of the maker. You know, when you buy a new gadget, it's always important to look at the instructions that follow it. Because if you don't, you're most likely going to make a mistake. You're most likely going to cause some problem. It's the same. Another item I want to discuss here is the covenant of the blood of Jesus. See, when you receive Jesus, the Messiah, Jesus of Nazareth, into your heart, the blood of Jesus cuts a covenant with you. Not the old covenants of bulls and lamb or the Old Testament time. No, it's the blood of the Son of God. It cuts a covenant. And that blood sanctifies you. That blood protects you. That blood heals you. That blood strengthens you. That blood helps you in your warfare against situations in this life. But then we read in 1 Corinthians chapter 11 from verse 23 that same blood and the communion that is supposed to bring good to us, because some did not discern the blood, because they trivialized the sacrifice of the Lord, because they did not discern the body of Christ, now judgment comes upon them. And so, friend, I want you to not come unto this judgment. I want you to know that because when we take and partake of this communion in an unworthy manner and drink it in an unworthy manner, not discerning the Lord's body, judgment comes upon us. So how do we do that? When you criticize your brother, your sister, you complain and moan against your pastor, against your people, against the people of God. So what you're doing is you're not discerning the Lord's body. And so what happens is that for this reason, in 1 Corinthians 11:30, for this reason, many are weak and sick among you, and many sleep. For if we judge not ourselves, then we will be judged. And so you see, friend, the communion that's supposed to bring a healing deliverance now turns around and brings judgment upon the believers, upon the ones, because they are not rightly discerning the body of Christ. They are not rightly discerning. So you see, that's number two. The third, of course, is the preaching of the gospel. 1 Corinthians 1:18, for the message is foolishness to those who are perishing, but to us who are being saved, it is the power of God. So when you receive this word and accept it, even though it sounds foolish, the message of the cross, then you receive salvation. But when you reject it, what happens is you go in the camp of perishing. You begin to perish. Jesus came to give you life in abundance. Satan came to steal, to kill, and to destroy. You find your life being destroyed because you refuse to accept the gospel of the kingdom of God. And then, of course, you will find in Psalm 104 from verse 7 to 3 how God gave us the earth, how he gave us the grass to grow for the cattle, the vegetation for the service of man, that we may bring forth food from the earth. And then he says, and wine that makes glad the heart of man, oil to make his face shine, and bread which strengthens his heart. But then, of course, when you indulge too much in wine, what happens? It brings you woes. It brings you contentions. It brings you sorrows. It causes marriage breakdown. It causes financial difficulty. Why? The same item that God gave for your good is turned around for evil as a curse in the life of the person. Another agenda is that of freedom and grace. Galatians 5 from verse 13 talks about, for you brethren have been called to liberty. Only do not use this liberty as an opportunity for the flesh, but through love serve one another. So what's liberty? It's freedom.
So God gave you

freedom, gave you liberty, gave you grace. But don't use it as an opportunity to commit atrocity. Don't use this liberty. You know, in 1 Corinthians 8 from verse 7, the Bible talks about the believer who is eating food sacrificed to idols. He says, but beware lest somehow this liberty of yours becomes a stumbling block to the one who is weak. And so you see, your liberty, your freedom, when it begins to infringe on your neighbor, begins to infringe on that person next to you, then it's no longer liberty, it's no longer grace, because even grace is supposed to draw people to God. It's supposed to show love and not pride and arrogance. So when you say you're walking in freedom, but your freedom does not bring love to your neighbor, does not serve love to your neighbor, you are walking in deception. It's not true freedom. It's not true grace. That's why Romans 6 verse 1 to 2, Apostle Paul says, what shall we say then? Shall we continue to sin that grace may abound? Friend, when we continue to sin and say that we are operating under grace, it is deception. It's not the word of God. Hallelujah. Another item is money. So Ecclesiastes 10:19 says that money answereth all things. Ecclesiastes 7 verse 12 declares money is a defense. And so God has given us money. 1 Timothy 6 from verse 17 says that God has given us money, all things to enjoy. He said, command those who have this money not to be haughty and not to trust in uncertain riches. And so, friend, you see, money is good. Money is important.

0: you become a lover of money, then that which was meant for good is turned around for evil. Because when you become a lover of money, 1 Timothy chapter 6 verse 10 says, the love for money is the root of all kinds of evil. Many have killed, many have murdered, many have stolen because of money. And so what happens? That which was meant for good is turned around for evil. It begins to haunt you. But Jesus says in Matthew 6 verse 33, but seek ye first the kingdom of God, and every other thing shall be added. Friend, it's the kingdom that you're supposed to focus on. It's the kingdom that you're supposed to seek. God will add every other thing. He will prosper the work of your hands. He will prosper that which belongs to you when we seek him, when we do what is right before him, when we walk in righteousness, when we walk in the agenda of God, then he will begin to turn things around for our good, so that all those things and benefits is given to us will not in the long run affect our salvation, will not in the long run push us away from the narrow road. For he said, the wide is the road that leads to destruction, narrow is the road that leads to salvation, that leads to eternal life, and few are found in that road. So I want to encourage you today, if you've not been born again, you can call upon this Jesus, Yeshua, the Son of the living God. Invite him into your heart and he will come in. He will sup with you. He will give you his own life. You have the life of God. You begin to think like him, begin to walk with him, you begin to talk like him, because he wants you. He wants your name written in his book of life. And I want to challenge you, but also you can send us a message. We'll send you something to help you in your walk with God. Until next time, this is Evangelist Joe. God bless and bye for now. Amen.
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1: Your weather details now for AM 1250. Cloudy tonight with occasional showers and flurries, windy with a low of plus one. Tomorrow it'll be mainly cloudy. There is a small chance of showers or flurries and a gusting wind, a high of 7 degrees. For Tuesday, it'll be partly sunny, plus 5. Then on Wednesday, we'll have a mix of sun and cloud, a high of 9. Current weather conditions can be found anytime on the Low & Body Shop weather page on your Steinbach online app. I'm Judy Peters.